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6: 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A frost advisory begins at midnight tonight and continues until 8 a.m. tomorrow. Lows level off around 38 tonight under mainly clear skies. Bright sunshine expected tomorrow. Highs level off around 63. Mainly clear skies tomorrow night. Slight chance for showers. Lows level off around 45. Currently 58. I'm Staff Meteorologist Derek Height. 97.

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2: Here's your WGLR Tri-State Forecast. A frost advisory begins at midnight tonight and continues until 8 a.m. tomorrow. Lows level off around 38 tonight under mainly clear skies. Bright sunshine expected tomorrow. Highs level off around 63. Mainly clear skies tomorrow night. Slight chance for showers. Lows level off around 45. Currently 58. I'm Staff Meteorologist Derek Hite.

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3: Here's your WGLR Tri-State forecast. A frost advisory begins at midnight tonight and continues until 8 a.m. tomorrow. Lows level off around 38 tonight under mainly clear skies. Bright sunshine expected tomorrow. Highs level off around 63. Mainly clear skies tomorrow night. Slight chance for showers. Lows level off around 45. Right now, 58. I'm Staff Meteorologist Derek Height.

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6: Here's your WGLR Tri-State Forecast. A frost advisory begins at midnight tonight and continues until 8 a.m. tomorrow. Lows level off around 38 tonight under mainly clear skies. Bright sunshine expected tomorrow. Highs level off around 63. Mainly clear skies tomorrow night. Slight chance for showers. Lows level off around 45. Currently, it's 43 degrees. I'm Staff Meteorologist Derek Height.

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2: Here's your WGLR Tri-State Forecast. A frost advisory begins at midnight tonight and continues until 8 a.m. tomorrow. Lows level off around 38 tonight under mainly clear skies. Bright sunshine expected tomorrow. Highs level off around 63. Mainly clear skies tomorrow night. Slight chance for showers. Lows level off around 45. Currently, it's 52 degrees. I'm Staff Meteorologist Derek Height.

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3: Here's your WGLR Tri-State forecast. A frost advisory begins at midnight tonight and continues until 8 a.m. tomorrow. Lows dip down to about 38 tonight under clear skies. Bright sunshine again tomorrow, high of 63. Mainly clear skies tomorrow night. Slight chance of rain showers. Lows level off around 45. Currently 48. I'm Staff Meteorologist Derek Height.

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9: Here's your WGLR Tri-State Forecast. A frost advisory begins at midnight tonight and continues until 8 a.m. tomorrow. Lows dip down to about 38 tonight under clear skies. Bright sunshine again tomorrow, high of 63. Mainly clear skies tomorrow night. Slight chance of rain showers. Lows level off around 45. Currently 40. I'm staff meteorologist Derek Hite.

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2: Here's your WGLR Tri-State Forecast. A frost advisory begins at midnight tonight and continues until 8 a.m. tomorrow. Lows dip down to about 38 tonight under clear skies. Bright sunshine again tomorrow, high of 63. Mainly clear skies tomorrow night. Slight chance of rain showers. Lows level off around 45. Right now, it's 51 degrees. I'm Staff Meteorologist Derek Height.
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4: Here's your WGLR Tri-State forecast. A frost advisory begins at midnight tonight and continues until 8 a.m. tomorrow. Lows dip down to about 38 overnight under clear skies. Bright sunshine expected again Monday. High temperatures reach up to 63. Slight chance of rain showers Monday night. Lows dip down to about 45. Mainly clear skies. Currently 46. I'm staff meteorologist Derek Height. 97.

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7: Here's your WGLR Tri-State Forecast. A frost advisory begins at midnight tonight and continues until 8 a.m. tomorrow. Lows dip down to about 38 overnight under clear skies. Bright sunshine expected again Monday. High temperatures reach up to 63. Slight chance of rain showers Monday night. Lows dip down to about 45. Mainly clear skies. Currently 46. I'm staff meteorologist Derek Height. 97.

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2: Here's your WGLR Tri-State Forecast. A frost advisory begins at midnight tonight and continues until 8 a.m. tomorrow. Lows dip down to about 38 overnight under clear skies. Bright sunshine expected again Monday. High temperatures reach up to 63. Slight chance of rain showers Monday night. Lows dip down to about 45. Mainly clear skies. Currently 46. I'm staff meteorologist Derek Height.
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4: Here's your WGLR Tri-State forecast. A frost advisory begins at midnight tonight and continues until 8 a.m. tomorrow. Lows dip down to about 38 overnight under clear skies. Bright sunshine expected again Monday. High temperatures reach up to 63. Slight chance of rain showers Monday night. Lows dip down to about 45. Mainly clear skies. Currently 46. I'm staff meteorologist Derek Height. 97.

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3: Here's your WGLR Tri-State Forecast. A frost advisory continues until 8 a.m. this morning. Lows dip down to about 38 overnight under clear skies. Bright sunshine Monday, highs around 63. Slight chance of rain showers Monday night. Lows dip down to about 45, mainly clear skies. Currently, it's 46 degrees. I'm staff meteorologist Derek Height. 97.

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2: Here's your WGLR Tri-State Forecast. A frost advisory continues until 8 a.m. this morning. Lows dip down to about 38 overnight under clear skies. Bright sunshine Monday, highs around 63. Slight chance of rain showers Monday night. Lows dip down to about 45, mainly clear skies. Currently, it's 46 degrees. I'm Staff Meteorologist Derek Height. 97.

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3: Here's your WGLR Tri-State forecast. A frost advisory continues until 8 a.m. this morning. Lows dip down to about 38 overnight under clear skies. Lots of sunshine outside again Monday. High temperatures reach up to 63. Lows dip down to about 45 Monday night. Mainly clear skies. Right now, it's 44 degrees. I'm Staff Meteorologist Derek Height. 97.

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2: Here's your WGLR Tri-State Forecast. A frost advisory continues until 8 a.m. this morning. Lows dip down to about 38 overnight under clear skies. Lots of sunshine outside again Monday. High temperatures reach up to 63. Lows dip down to about 45 Monday night. Mainly clear skies. Right now, it's 44 degrees. I'm Staff Meteorologist Derek Height. 97.

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2: Here's your WGLR Tri-State Forecast. A frost advisory continues until 8 a.m. this morning. Lows dip down to about 38 overnight under clear skies. Lots of sunshine outside again Monday. High temperatures reach up to 63. Lows dip down to about 45 Monday night, mainly clear skies. Right now, it's 44 degrees. I'm staff meteorologist Derek Height.

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3: Here's your WGLR Tri-State forecast. A frost advisory continues until 8 a.m. this morning. Lows dip down to about 38 overnight under clear skies. Lots of sunshine outside again Monday. High temperatures reach up to 63. Lows dip down to about 45 Monday night. Mainly clear skies. Right now, it's 44 degrees. I'm Staff Meteorologist Derek Hite.

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1: Here's your WGLR Tri-State Forecast. A frost advisory continues until 8 a.m. this morning. Lows dip down to about 38 overnight under clear skies. Lots of sunshine outside again Monday. High temperatures reach up to 63. Lows dip down to about 45 Monday night. Mainly clear skies. Currently, it's 42 degrees. I'm Staff Meteorologist Derek Height.

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2: Here's your WGLR Tri-State Forecast. A frost advisory continues until 8 a.m. this morning. Lows dip down to about 38 overnight under clear skies. Lots of sunshine outside again Monday. High temperatures reach up to 63. Lows dip down to about 45 Monday night, mainly clear skies. Currently, it's 42 degrees. I'm staff meteorologist Derek Height.
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4: Here's your WGLR Tri-State forecast. A frost advisory continues until 8 a.m. this morning. Lows dip down to about 38 overnight under clear skies. Lots of sunshine outside again Monday. High temperatures reach up to 63. Lows dip down to about 45 Monday night. Mainly clear skies. Right now, it's 42 degrees. I'm Staff Meteorologist Derek Height. 97.

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2: Here's your WGLR Tri-State Forecast. A frost advisory continues until 8 a.m. this morning. Lows dip down to about 38 overnight under clear skies. Lots of sunshine outside again Monday. High temperatures reach up to 63. Lows dip down to about 45 Monday night. Mainly clear skies. Right now, 43. I'm staff meteorologist Derek Hite.

seen a big Montana sky. 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But ain't got much memory of the scenes, come to think I missed them all. And damn,

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2: Here's your WGLR Tri-State Forecast. A frost advisory continues until 8 a.m. this morning. Lows dip down to about 38 overnight under clear skies. Lots of sunshine outside again Monday. High temperatures reach up to 63. Lows dip down to about 45 Monday night. Mainly clear skies. Right now, 43. I'm Staff Meteorologist Derek Hite.

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3: Here's your WGLR Tri-State forecast. A frost advisory continues until 8 a.m. this morning. Lows dip down to about 38 overnight under clear skies. Lots of sunshine outside again Monday. High temperatures reach up to 63. Lows dip down to about 45 Monday night. Mainly clear skies. Currently, it's 42 degrees. I'm staff meteorologist Derek Height. 97.

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3: Here's your WGLR Tri-State Forecast. A frost advisory continues until 8 a.m. this morning. Lows dip down to about 38 overnight under clear skies. Lots of sunshine outside again Monday. High temperatures reach up to 63. Lows dip down to about 45 Monday night. Mainly clear skies. Currently, it's 42 degrees. I'm Staff Meteorologist Derek Hite.

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2: Here's your WGLR Tri-State Forecast. A frost advisory continues until 8 a.m. this morning. Lows dip down to about 38 overnight under clear skies. Lots of sunshine outside again Monday. High temperatures reach up to 63. Lows dip down to about 45 Monday night. Mainly clear skies. Currently, it's 42 degrees. I'm Staff Meteorologist Derek Height. 97.

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2: This is a big week for six women from around Wisconsin that will make their way to Marathon County later this week in the final stage of interviews to become the 79th Alice in Dairyland. From the Rural Mutual Insurance Farm News Desk, here's what's happening on a Monday. And the Midwest Farm Report wants to take time to introduce you to each of those individuals alphabetically. Friday, we introduced you to Faith Bearwolf from Columbus. Today, we travel to Whitehall and introduce you to Kelly Hernes. Now, Kelly just graduated over the weekend from the University of Wisconsin at Madison with degrees in agriculture and applied economics and life science communication with a certificate in public policy. She said one of the areas she'd like to emphasize, mental health in the rural communities.
3: Oh, I love to come up with new ideas. 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
2: Kelly Hernes from Whitehall, one of the six finalists to become our 79th Alice in Dairyland. 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
2: ABC News, I'm Brian Clark. The plane carrying 17 Americans who were on the Dutch ship at the center of the Hantavirus clusters landed in Nebraska. One of those 17 passengers has tested positive for Hantavirus, but officials say is not showing any symptoms. Another had mild symptoms, but Dr. Michael Osterholm of the University of Minnesota tells ABC,
3: I have complete confidence that we will have good compliance here, and I think within days this will no longer be a story.
2: The Chinese government officially announced President Trump's trip to China this week. It will likely include discussions about the war in Iran, as President Trump Sunday called Iran's latest proposal to end the fighting totally unacceptable. That sent oil prices upward. Plea hearing today for Cole Allen, the man accused of trying to attack the White House Correspondents' Dinner last month. And Homeland Security and the Texas Rangers are investigating the deaths of six people found inside of a Union Pacific boxcar in Laredo, Texas. This is ABC News.
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7: Here's your WGLR Tri-State Forecast. A frost advisory continues until 8 a.m. today. Ample sunshine expected today, with daytime highs approaching 63. Lows around 45 tonight, mainly clear skies. Mainly cloudy skies tomorrow. Chance of rain showers, 77. Dry and turning cooler Wednesday and Thursday, with highs from the mid-60s to the upper 60s. Right now, it's 40 degrees. I'm Staff Meteorologist Paul Trombley

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1: 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And this month's report will look at both old and, for the first time, new crop production expectations. I'll have the outlook when we come back. 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It delivers fast access to nutrition at planting with a unique blend of macro and micronutrients. 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In field trials across the Midwest and the South, QuickShot provided an average 7 bushel per acre advantage in corn and a 30 pound per acre increase in cotton compared to the grower's standard fluency agent. 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Yes, the May World Agricultural Supply and Demand Estimates report is one of the most anticipated on the agricultural calendar, not because it tells us what's already happened, but because it's USDA's first official attempt to sketch out what the 26-27 marketing year might look like. Analysts are watching three balance sheets closely: corn, soybeans, and wheat. On corn, traders surveyed by Reuters are expecting old crop ending stocks to come in right around 2.1 billion bushels. That would be essentially unchanged from the April report. For new crop, however, the average trade estimate lands near 1.9 billion bushels, assuming roughly 95.3 million planted acres and that trendline yield of 183 bushels per acre. Export demand has been a bright spot for corn this marketing year. It's running slightly ahead of the pace USDA needs to hit its projection, so we could see a potentially small upward revision on exports. Soybeans are a little more complicated. Old crop ending stocks are expected to hold near 345 million bushels, but the demand picture is mixed. Domestic crush was up 10% year over year in March, but export shipments are running behind that five-year pace. Part of the export drag traces itself directly to South America. Brazil posted a record April trade surplus of $10.5 billion, driven in a large part by an 18% surge in soybean export values for that country. Wheat export sales have already hit their 100% target from USDA, and that's well ahead of the five-year average pace. Analysts expect a small upward revision to export demand in tomorrow's report. Old crop ending stocks are forecast near 934 million bushels, with the new crop estimate averaging around 820 million. One important caveat heading into the report tomorrow: this WASD is built on assumptions. They assume trendline yields, they assume those March planting intentions, and there's the assumption that the trade policies currently in effect will stay that way. I'll have more when we come back.
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7: And welcome back to another edition of Inside Dairy. We're talking today with Sean Hackett. He's with Hackett Financial Advisors. As the month of April saw some strong numbers in the dairy complex.
8: I think this is a great example. So we've had a very nice rally, right, in class three. We've had a nice, very nice rally in class four. We're up against some pretty strong overhead historical resistance. My feeling or sense is that the most of the analysts' view is negative the milk market. Like, they still think the milk market is too high. Demand's gonna. They feel that this rally is on isn't gonna last, and it's gonna come back down. So, what I do is I say, okay, well, how is the commitment of traders position? What I like to do is look at the commercial operators. Commercial operators tend to buy low and they tend to sell high, generally speaking. And what I try to do is I try to take those positions as a percent of open interest, which is the total number of contracts, totally long and short in the market. It's just how big is the pie. And when I look at the current COT of commercial operators, their positioning right now is near historic long, even after the rally. So meaning after this big rally we've had, they're still historically, commercials are historically long as a percentage of open interest. That usually happens when the market is low and has more room to run. So
7: 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This is Inside Dairy.
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8: I think it's always important to know where the money players are positioned in a market. It doesn't mean that everybody that's trading milk knows exactly everything. I don't know everything. You don't know everything. The listener doesn't know everything. Collectively, we do know everything. We just don't know it all necessarily, you know, one person, one entity. So what I believe the value of the COT is, which is a measure of speculators and commercial operators and such, is that it tells you what the collective thinking is of the market at this moment in time, and can give you a perspective where we always say, you know, for like example, like in wheat, you know, you can see how bad the crop is in KC wheat, but at the same time, it's a global market and we have really, really good weather over at Russia, Ukraine, and those that are trading the wheat market collectively understand that and position in the market. And maybe the market isn't as bullish as you think it is because you're only focused on one part of it, whereas the COT collectively is thinking about the whole thing combined. So I think if you have a good historical understanding of what is extreme positioning in COT, whether on the long side or the short side, I think you can get a better handle on when a market may be ready to top or ready to bottom, or when a rally has more legs to it or not. And I think that's something everyone should be looking at, having an understanding.
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8: At having an understanding of, because it can allow them to have a broader perspective than necessarily what's right outside their front door, which of course is, you know, will impact you more than what might be happening over in Europe, for example.
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1: 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After another rather chilly start out there this morning, we are going to continue to see temperatures on a noticeable upward trend as the week progresses, as we stay with more seasonal temperatures or above average temperatures at times to be found as well. So as opposed to last week where we saw temperatures staying quite a bit below the seasonal norms, it's certainly going to swing more on the other side of things here as this week goes on. We are still going to see an area of low pressure also building its way southeastward out of Canada and down into northern Wisconsin by the time we get into later tonight and tomorrow morning. This system does bring some opportunities for some showers, a few thunder showers our way late evening, overnight tonight. And then after that, we do stay with some quiet weather taking us into Wednesday and Thursday. And then a trough of low pressure out in the northern Rockies could start to kick up some shower storm chances late Thursday, and then Friday and Saturday, a few shower storm chances with the system arriving at that point. And it's going to otherwise be a much warmer trend that takes us to the end of the week and the upcoming weekend, as our high temperatures will climb up through the 70s, even looking at some 80-degree temperatures by the time we finish out the week on Friday. And more of that type of temperature pattern continues at least into the first part of the upcoming weekend. In the meantime, we stay with mainly sunny conditions for today. Highs about 63 with a light northeast wind. Increasing clouds tonight. Some showers possible late evening, overnight. Low at 44. Isolated shower chance into Tuesday. Otherwise, partly sunny with high temperature readings around 77 tomorrow. The southwest wind staying breezy as well. That's your Tri-State Ag Forecast on the WGLR Farm Show. This is meteorologist Paul Trombley.
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3: The moths are back early. I'm Larry Lee with Agribusiness News on Brownfield. 100 years ago, our founders had a vision that transformed the future of agriculture, and we've been innovating ever since. See how it all started at pioneer.com/100. An entomologist says she's paying close attention to the number of true armyworm moths flying north this spring. Krista Hamilton with the Wisconsin Department of Ag, Trade, and Consumer Protection tells Brownfield they started placing moth traps in March.
4: Some of our trap sites catching 250 to 550 true armyworm moths per week. It doesn't necessarily indicate problems, but it definitely raises some red flags that we need to be monitoring true armyworm this season.
3: Hamilton says crops usually get heavier damage from the second generation of true armyworms.
4: What we're seeing right now doesn't mean huge problems for June. I think what we're talking about is that it's more or less laying the foundation for issues that we could see in July.
3: Hamilton says large moth flights do not always mean large outbreaks of armyworms. She said last year was an outbreak year with extreme pest populations in southern and western Wisconsin. But armyworms don't overwinter well, so monitoring moth flights every spring is important. House Ag Committee Chair Glenn G.T. Thompson says the U.S.-Mexico-Canada agreement has been working for American farmers and ranchers. But Thompson said the summer's review of the deal could provide an opportunity to fix a few issues.
5: I'm sort of partial to dairy, and so the whole supply management that Canada has used is an issue that needs to be worked out. But overall, I think USMCA was a really good achievement under the first Trump administration.
3: Thompson says he fully supports the reauthorization procedures. The U.S. House is expected to take up a bill this week that would reauthorize the sale of nationwide year-round E15. Nebraska Ethanol Board Chair Jan Tenbensel says the process is complicated, but he tells Brownfield lawmakers have dropped the ball too many times, and this week is a prime opportunity to deliver results for producers and consumers.
6: We have to wean ourselves off of the extra foreign oil we bring in, and E15 is a great way to do that. For every percent increase in the blending for our national fuel supply, that's 500 million bushels of corn that we use for additional ethanol supplies.
3: Tenbensel says there continues to be misconceptions the bill would increase gas prices and create a mandate.
6: Those are pretty easy concerns to address because they are blatantly false. Right now, ethanol is replacing the ingredients in gasoline that costs almost double what ethanol costs.
3: Speaker Mike Johnson has indicated a vote could take place Wednesday. I'm Larry Lee with Agribusiness News on Brownfield.
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10: Soybeans and corn were higher Friday. Cattle finished lower and hogs closed mixed. I'm John Perkins with a Brownfield Market Update. Speed wins. That's why Stein's focused on delivering higher yielding genetics faster than the competition, and why they release more new Enlist E3 lines than any other company. Stein has yield. Soybeans were higher on short covering and technical buying. Contracts saw a bounce, optimistic about the upcoming trade talks between the United States and China. And stateside, planting weather is expected to improve in the coming week. July beans were up 15 and 3 quarters at 12.08. August was 16 higher at 12.02 and 3 quarters. July bean meal was up 80 cents at 319.70. And July soybean oil was 17 points higher at 74.32. Corn was up on short covering and technical buying. Traders are monitoring U.S. planting conditions with more near-term rain delays ahead of a generally warmer, drier pattern. Corn's watching the harvest in Argentina and second crop development weather in Brazil. July was up 3 3/4 at 471 1/4, and September was 3.5 higher at 477 3/4. And wheat was higher. 70% of U.S. winter wheat growing areas are in some stage of drought, most of that impacting the hard red winter crop. Dry weather is also a concern for spring wheat in parts of the northern plains. July Chicago is up 6 3/4 at 619. July Kansas City wheat was 8.5 higher at 675 3/4. July Minneapolis Friday was up 4 3/4 at 678.5. Live and feeder cattle were lower on technical liquidation and those gains in corn. June live is down $1.15 at 248.90, and August was 180 lower at 244.10. August feeders were down $1.95 at $3.64.22. September was $2.42 lower at $3.62.22. And hogs were mixed, mostly higher on spread trade and technical buying. June was down $0.75 at $98.62. July was up $0.25 at $103.20. Megan Grebner has your full look at the cash livestock markets after this brief break.
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13: Direct cash cattle trade activity was quiet following that solid day of business Thursday. For the week, dress deals in the north were up mostly $402, $3 higher than much of the previous week's weighted average basis. Live deals in the south were up mostly $256 to $257, about $2 to $3 higher than the prior week's weighted averages. Box beef closed higher with solid demand for solid offerings. Choice up $1.45 at $388.39. Select was 59 cents higher at $385.01. Estimated cattle slaughter was 92,000 head. Cash hogs closed sharply higher with a very light negotiated run. Barrows and gilts at the National Daily Direct were up 307 with a weighted average of 93.77. Prices at the regional directs were not reported due to confidentiality. Pork values were higher, up $1.96 at 97.56. Loins were sharply higher. And estimated hog slaughter was 479,000 head. I'm Megan Grebner for Brownfield.
3: Hauling the milk is putting a strain on the milk check. I'm Larry Lee with Brownfield's Dairy Update. The cost of fuel is taking a bigger bite out of a dairy farmer's margin.
14: That truck and milk here is getting way too expensive.
3: Northern Wisconsin dairy and crop farmer Ben Augustine tells Brownfield he hauls his own milk to the processor, and he's feeling the pain at the pump.
14: That's 85 miles round trip. And it cost me almost $90 a load to haul it. Just some fuel, and that's the price of last night. Who knows what it is today?
3: Producers that don't haul their own milk usually pay a set price per hundredweight, and they might also have fuel surcharges tacked on. A Michigan farmer says growing demand for triticale is helping diversify rotations and marketing opportunities. Sixth-generation grower Jana Fritz says they've been growing the crop for seed for the past few years.
15: We have found dairy farmers up in our area are looking at it predominantly for that forage quality protein. It's a supplement to alfalfa as well if you want to change up your field rotations.
3: As she tells Brownfield,
15: it provides a nice cover crop over winter while still providing a good forage source. And we still have time in most cases once we get it chopped off to potentially put in a dry bean crop.
3: USDA expanded triticale crop insurance for the 2026 season, which includes offering it for the first time in parts of Indiana, Illinois, Michigan, and Wisconsin. Cash dairy prices were mixed Friday at the Chicago Mercantile Exchange. Dry way up a half cent to 70 cents, two sales there. 40-pound cheese blocks went down 0.75 cents, 162.25, two sales. Barrels unchanged at 160 and no sales. Butter went up 3.5 cents to 166.5, 22 sales recorded. Non-fat dry milk down a half cent, 229, one sale. I'm Larry Lee with the Brownfield Dairy Update. 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
18: 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This is meteorologist Paul Trombley with your WGLR Farm Show Tri-State Ag Forecast. After another rather chilly start out there this morning, we are going to continue to see temperatures on a noticeable upward trend as the week progresses, as we stay with more seasonal temperatures or above average temperatures at times to be found as well. So as opposed to last week where we saw temperatures staying quite a bit below the seasonal norms, it's certainly going to swing more on the other side of things here as this week goes on. We are still going to see an area of low pressure also building its way southeastward out of Canada and down into northern Wisconsin by the time we get into later tonight and tomorrow morning. This system does bring some opportunities for some showers, a few thunder showers our way late evening, overnight tonight. And then after that, we do stay with some quiet weather taking us into Wednesday and Thursday. And then a trough of low pressure out in the northern Rockies could start to kick up some shower storm chances late Thursday, and then Friday and Saturday, a few shower storm chances with the system arriving at that point. And it's going to otherwise be a much warmer trend that takes us to the end of the week and the upcoming weekend, as our high temperatures will climb up through the 70s, even looking at some 80-degree temperatures by the time we finish out the week on Friday. And more of that type of temperature pattern continues at least into the first part of the upcoming weekend. In the meantime, we stay with mainly sunny conditions for today. Highs about 63 with a light northeast wind. Increasing clouds tonight, some showers possible late evening, overnight, low at 44. Isolated shower chance into Tuesday, otherwise partly sunny, with high temperature readings around 77 tomorrow. The southwest wind staying breezy as well. That's your Tri-State Ag Forecast on the WGLR Farm Show. This is meteorologist Paul Trombley.
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1: ABC News, I'm Brian Clark. Landing early this morning in Omaha, Nebraska, the plane carrying all 17 Americans who were on board the cruise ship where hantavirus broke out. One of the Americans tested positive. They'll be monitored in a biocontainment unit. ABC's Maggie Rulli.
2: Officials from the WHO, they really stressed that while the hantavirus might seem, you know, new and scary to a lot of people that have never heard of it before, it's actually a virus that they know really well, and they know how it spreads, and they insisted to us that it does not spread like COVID-19.
1: A French passenger who was on the ship has also tested positive. The U.S. and Iran once again at loggerheads after President Trump called Iran's response to his peace proposal totally unacceptable. President's preparing for a trip to China this week, a key ally of Iran. A new Gallup poll says just 43% of younger Americans are optimistic about finding a job. 64% of those 55 and up think their prospects are good. This is ABC News.
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4: Good morning. The Mississippi River level is falling. It's 10.3 feet at Prairie du Chien, 9.4 at Guttenberg, 10.6 at Cassville, and 11.3 at Dubuque. With news, I'm Courtney Chaffee. Law enforcement are investigating two fatal crashes from the weekend. The first incident was a motorcycle crash Saturday afternoon near Potosi. The second incident was a motor vehicle crash in the early hours of Sunday morning between Platteville and Lancaster. More information will be shared as we receive it. On Wednesday, the Grant County Sheriff's Office conducted a series of search warrants at a resident on West Gridley Avenue in Platteville in relation to a stolen vehicle. While conducting the search, law enforcement discovered a marijuana grow, a large amount of marijuana, methamphetamine, large amounts of drug paraphernalia, firearms, and ammunition. The homeowner, 67-year-old Dennis Medley of Platteville, and his roommate, 50-year-old Jeremy Kastner of Platteville, were both taken into custody. Medley was arrested for maintaining a drug house, manufacturing marijuana, possession with intent to deliver marijuana, possession of methamphetamine, felon in possession of a firearm, receiving or concealing stolen property, and possession of drug paraphernalia. Kastner was arrested for receiving or concealing stolen property, possession of drug paraphernalia, and 3 counts of bail jumping, as Kastner is out on bail from an open 2025 case. Both individuals were transported to the Grant County Jail. During the investigation and search at the residence, deputies also were able to locate the stolen vehicle. With the assistance of the Iowa County Sheriff's Office, the vehicle was recovered in the town of Mineral Point. A man driving a garbage truck was transported to the hospital after crashing into a ditch just west of Boscobel last Monday. The Grant County Sheriff's Office received a 911 call reporting the crash on Highway 133 near Riverview Lane in Marion. 49-year-old Harvey Kanskow of Royal Prairie du Chien was driving a garbage truck owned by Republic Services. He was traveling west on the highway when he left the road to the right, entering the ditch. The truck continued to travel west through the ditch before hitting an embankment at a driveway. The Boscobel Police Department, along with the Boscobel Fire Department and EMS, responded to the scene. The Sheriff's Office is continuing to investigate the crash. Former Wisconsin Governor Tommy Thompson announced his endorsement on Friday for Republican candidate for Governor Tom Tiffany. Thompson served as governor from 1987 until 2001, when then-President George W. Bush appointed him as U.S. Secretary of Health and Human Services. President Donald Trump endorsed Tiffany in January, describing him as a very successful businessman, family, farmer, and state legislator. Tiffany and Andy Manske are the only Republicans in this race, facing 9 Democrats vying for the seat. Early Friday evening, the Iowa County Communications Center received a report of a single motorcycle crash in the 7,000 block of Hay Lane Road in Pulaski. The Avoca Fire Department, Avoca EMS, Lone Rock EMS, Avoca Police Department, and Iowa County Sheriff's deputies responded to the scene. MedFlight was also en route to the scene. The sole occupant was transported to a local hospital for his injuries. During the investigation, 43-year-old Joshua Jarrett from Montfort was charged with operating while under the influence, first offense. Late Saturday evening, the Iowa County Communications Center received an automated alert near Badger Hollow Road and Blue River Road in Eden. It was found that a UTV had rolled. Subsequent to the investigation, 39-year-old Adam Loffenberg of Highland was arrested and cited for operating an ATV or UTV while under the influence of an intoxicant, intoxicated operation with refusal to provide required sample, and operating an all-terrain vehicle or utility vehicle in a careless manner. Loffenberg was transported to the Iowa County Jail, where he was booked on the charges and later released to a responsible party. No injuries were reported. The Platteville Regional Chamber has announced the official band lineup for the 2026 Southwest Music Fest. The expanded two-day event will take place July 17th through the 18th, kicking off Platteville's Hometown Festival Week with an exciting mix of live music, food, and community celebration. On Friday, headlining the Annex main stage from 7 to 11 p.m. is Back Booth Alley. On Saturday, music begins at 11 a.m. with acoustic performances across downtown featuring Dustin Lloyd and Logan Bolamp. Early afternoon brings full bands, starting with Sarah Day Music from 1 to 3 p.m. at Red and Deb's Bar and Grill, followed by Stolen Grace playing at the gym from 3 to 5 p.m. The main stage comes alive at 5:30 p.m. with Sonic Circus, followed by the Pork Tornadoes. 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
0: 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The Brewers complete a sweep of the Yankees with a Bryce Turang walk-off homer in the ninth to win it 4-3 on Sunday. I'm Bill Scott with sports. Blake Perkins drove in a pair of runs, and Abner Uribe picked up the win in relief. The Brewers off today. They'll host the Padres on Tuesday. San Diego beat the Cardinals 3-2 in 10 innings yesterday. Cubs fell to the Rangers 3-0. Reds over the Astros 5-0. And the Giants down the Pirates 7-6 in 12. The Wizards landed the top pick in the NBA draft during Sunday's draft lottery. The Washington Wizards finishing with the worst record in the league this season. New Orleans jumped up two spots to claim the second selection, while Memphis rose three spots to finish third. Bucks sit in the 10th spot. They've picked four times there, the most recent back in 2016 when they selected Thon Maker. NBA playoffs last night, Knicks beat the Sixers 144-114 to sweep that series. Minnesota down San Antonio 114-109. Series tied 1-1. 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
5: Loras College will be playing in the NCAA Division III softball tournament, according to D3 data on X. The tournament field will be announced today. Loras finished second in the American Rivers tournament after losing to Simpson 6-1 in the championship game on Saturday. Major League Baseball, Brewers get a walk-off from Bryce Turang and beat the Yankees 4-3. San Diego and the Brewers for Bark at the Park on Tuesday at 6:05. On ESPN Radio AM 1590 WPVL. Texas over the Cubs 3-0. San Diego over the Cardinals 3-2. White Sox over Seattle 2-1. And the Twins beat Cleveland 5-4. I'm Steve Prestigard.
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8: Here's your WGLR Tri-State Forecast. A frost advisory continues until 8 a.m. today. Ample sunshine expected today with daytime highs approaching 63. Lows around 45.
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8: Here's your WGLR Tri-State Forecast. A frost advisory continues until 8 a.m. today. Ample sunshine expected today with daytime highs approaching 63. Lows around 45 tonight, mainly clear skies. Mainly cloudy skies tomorrow. Chance of rain showers, 77. Dry and turning cooler.

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3: 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Rob Spangler, your host. It is a Monday, today, May 11th. Hope you had a good Mother's Day weekend. Time to crank up the Tri-State's best variety of country with Jason Aldean. 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

0: Church drink in my hand. Yes, an iced coffee, please. It is a Monday today, May 11th. Rob Spangler hanging with you. Glad to be here. A beautiful sunrise. We have blue skies. 35, the temperature at the studios. Going to warm up into the low 60s today. So not, you know, super warm, but comfortable for this time of the year. Looking ahead the rest of the week, does finally feel like maybe we've turned a corner a little bit. I see 70s tomorrow, mid to upper 60s Wednesday, Thursday, and Friday, 80s. So, well, we'll see. We'll see. Mother Nature feels like it is definitely trending in the warmer direction. Full tri-state weatherology forecast details in a moment at the bottom of the hour. We'll also have headlines coming up with Wisconsin Radio Network News, and we'll check in with Farm Director Bob Mittendorf, the farm calendar, and closing farm market recap. 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

0: Zach Top, South of Sanity on 97.7 Country. A beautiful sunrise, 35 at the studios, warming into the low 60s today. Not too bad, actually. Pretty comfortable for this time of the year. Maybe a tad on the cool side. We'll have full tri-state weatherology forecast details next. 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
1: Now this news update on Wisconsin Radio Network. I'm Ted Ahlen. One person is dead following an officer-involved shooting Sunday morning in Oshkosh. The Wisconsin Department of Justice says when someone in the parking lot of a Fleet Farm ignored an officer's commands, walked toward the officer, and retrieved a firearm from his waistline, the officer fired at the person, who later died at a hospital. The FBI is reportedly opening an investigation into Wisconsin's handling of the 2020 presidential election. The Milwaukee Journal Sentinel reports an FBI agent is allegedly focusing on complaints that were previously made by President Donald Trump and his supporters. It's unclear what the FBI may be looking at. And with more people spotting fawns this time of year, the Wisconsin Department of Natural Resources says one of the biggest mistakes people can make is stepping in too quickly. The fawn's mother is likely close by and probably waiting for you to leave to retrieve their baby. Ted Ahlen, Wisconsin Radio Network News.
2: The Brewers complete a sweep of the Yankees with a Bryce Turang walk-off homer in the ninth to win it 4-3 on Sunday. I'm Bill Scott with sports. Blake Perkins drove in a pair of runs, and Abner Uribe picked up the win in relief. The Brewers off today. They'll host the Padres on Tuesday. San Diego beat the Cardinals 3-2 in 10 innings yesterday. Cubs fell to the Rangers 3-0. Reds over the Astros 5-0. And the Giants down the Pirates 7-6 in 12. The Wizards landed the top pick in the NBA draft during Sunday's draft lottery. The Washington Wizards finishing with the worst record in the league this season. New Orleans jumped up two spots to claim the second selection, while Memphis rose three spots to finish third. Bucks sit in the 10th spot. They picked four times there, the most recent back in 2016 when they selected Thon Maker. NBA playoffs last night, Knicks beat the Sixers 144-114 to sweep that series. Minnesota down San Antonio 114-109. Series tied 1-1. Bill Scott, Wisconsin Radio Network.
3: Loras College will be playing in the NCAA Division III softball tournament, according to D3 data on X. The tournament field will be announced today. Loras finished second in the American Rivers tournament after losing to Simpson 6-1 in the championship game on Saturday. Major League Baseball, Brewers get a walk-off from Bryce Turang and beat the Yankees 4-3. San Diego and the Brewers for Bark at the Park on Tuesday at 6:05. On ESPN Radio AM 1590 WPVL. Texas over the Cubs 3-0. San Diego over the Cardinals 3-2. White Sox over Seattle 2-1. And the Twins beat Cleveland 5-4. I'm Steve Prestigard.
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6: The block cheese market on Friday was down 0.75 cents, 162.25. Barrel cheese unchanged, 160. The butter market Friday up 3.5 cents, 166.5. Block cheese for the week down 0.01. Barrel cheese for the week up 0.5 cents. The butter market for the week, that was up 11 cents. June Class 3 milk futures on Friday closed at 1733. That was down 14 cents. The slaughter cow market this last Wednesday at the Maquoketa Livestock Exchange, anywhere from 125 to 203. The slaughter bull market at 201 to 210. The live cattle futures on Friday for June, 248.90, down $4.10 for the week. August down 3.72 at 244.10. October live cattle futures down 4.15 for the week at 238.30. Feeder cattle, August down 7.95 week over week at 364.22, and October at 359.80, that was down $8.80 for the week. July corn ended the streak of higher weekly closes, settling at 471.25. July lost 9 cents for the week. December corn ended the week at 493.5. That was down 3.25 cents on the week. Corn demand was mixed. Mexico was the top export destination, 18.5 million bushels, followed by Japan, Colombia, Taiwan, and South Korea. Soybeans were higher on the week again. July beans, 1208, up 4.75 cents week over week. November beans, 1189.5, up 6.75 cents on the week. China, the number one destination for soybean export inspections with 7.4 million bushels, followed by Mexico, Japan, Indonesia, and Saudi Arabia. July soybean meal settled the week at $3.1970 per ton. That was up 40 cents week over week. July Chicago wheat on Friday, 6.19. That was 22 cents lower than a week ago. The local grain bids are from Ready Feed and Grain in Stitzer. The corn, 4.23. The soybeans, 11.28. I'm Bob Mittendorf on WGLR.
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11: Here's your WGLR Tri-State Forecast. A frost advisory continues until 8 a.m. today. Ample sunshine expected today, with daytime highs approaching 63. Lows around 45. Tonight, mainly clear skies. Mainly cloudy skies tomorrow. Chance of rain showers, 77. Dry and turning cooler Wednesday and Thursday, with highs from the mid-60s to the upper 60s. Right now, it's 39 degrees. I'm Staff Meteorologist Paul Trombley

0: Josh Ross, Hate How You Look on 97.7 Country's Big Show. I do not hate how the Brewers have looked the last few games. In fact, a weekend sweep of the Yankees. Yankees lose. Well, I happened to be at AmFam Field Saturday night for one of those wins, a come-from-behind win in which they trailed most of the game and then pulled it out of the fire in extra innings. Yeah, it was pretty magical. But then yesterday on Mother's Day, it was even more magical with a walk-off homer for the Brew Crew. If you missed it, of course, we carry the game all season. You can hear the Brewers on AM 1590 WPVO, PVL, easy for me to say. And Bryce Terang came through. Take a listen.
1: Fly ball center field. It's hit well. Grisham back. It is gone! Another Mother's Day miracle for the Brewers. Straight away center field, number six for Bryce Terang, and it's a walk-off for the Crew of the Ninth.
0: Yeah, that's a pretty nice day to end a weekend sweep over the previously first-place New York Yankees. They were in first in the American League East. They have dropped to second. Brewers in second right now. Of course, those dang Cubs still a few games ahead of us. I think 3.5 to be exact. All right, but a good weekend. Way to go, Brew Crew. All right, coming up top of the hour, we have 7 a.m. local news. Also next hour, we're going to reveal our next WGLR meet and eat. When is it going to happen? Who's coming? We'll tell you all about it next hour, 7:20, right here on The Big Show on 97.7
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2: ABC News, I'm Brian Clark. Now back in the U.S., all of the Americans aboard the cruise ship where hantavirus was confirmed. ABC's Victor Okendo has the story from Nebraska.
3: All 17 Americans and one British national who live in America returned home. The plane landing around 4 a.m. in Omaha, Nebraska. The passengers deplaning one at a time, taken straight to the National Quarantine Center at the University of Nebraska to be evaluated.
2: One American confirmed to have hantavirus, another showed mild symptoms. One of the biggest allies of Iran is China, and President Trump heads there this week for a summit with Xi Jinping. On Sunday, the president called Iran's latest response to his peace offer totally unacceptable. That sent stock futures lower and oil prices higher again overnight. Law enforcers in Texas are investigating a possible case of human smuggling with deadly consequences. Six people were found dead in a Union Pacific boxcar near the U.S.-Texas border. This is ABC News.
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5: Good morning. The Mississippi River level is falling. It's 10.3 feet at Prairie du Chien, 9.4 at Guttenberg, 10.6 at Cassville, and 11.3 at Dubuque. With news, I'm Courtney Chaffee. Law enforcement are investigating two fatal crashes from the weekend. The first incident was a motorcycle crash Saturday afternoon near Potosi. The second incident was a motor vehicle crash in the early hours of Sunday morning between Platteville and Lancaster. More information will be shared as we receive it. On Wednesday, the Grant County Sheriff's Office conducted a series of search warrants at a resident on West Gridley Avenue in Platteville in relation to a stolen vehicle. While conducting the search, law enforcement discovered a marijuana grow, a large amount of marijuana, methamphetamine, large amounts of drug paraphernalia, firearms, and ammunition. The homeowner, 67-year-old Dennis Medley of Platteville, and his roommate, 50-year-old Jeremy Kastner of Platteville, were both taken into custody. Medley was arrested for maintaining a drug house, manufacturing marijuana, possession with intent to deliver marijuana, possession of methamphetamine, felon in possession of a firearm, receiving or concealing stolen property, and possession of drug paraphernalia. Kastner was arrested for receiving or concealing stolen property, possession of drug paraphernalia, and 3 counts of bail jumping, as Kastner is out on bail from an open 2025 case. Both individuals were transported to the Grant County Jail. During the investigation and search at the residence, deputies also were able to locate the stolen vehicle. With the assistance of the Iowa County Sheriff's Office, the vehicle was recovered in the town of Mineral Point. A man driving a garbage truck was transported to the hospital after crashing into a ditch just west of Boscobel last Monday. The Grant County Sheriff's Office received a 911 call reporting the crash on Highway 133 near Riverview Lane in Marion. 49-year-old Harvey Kanskow of Royal Prairie du Chien was driving a garbage truck owned by Republic Services. He was traveling west on the highway when he left the road to the right, entering the ditch. The truck continued to travel west through the ditch before hitting an embankment at a driveway. The Boscobel Police Department, along with the Boscobel Fire Department and EMS, responded to the scene. The Sheriff's Office is continuing to investigate the crash. Former Wisconsin Governor Tommy Thompson announced his endorsement on Friday for Republican candidate for Governor Tom Tiffany. Thompson served as governor from 1987 until 2001, when then-President George W. Bush appointed him as U.S. Secretary of Health and Human Services. President Donald Trump endorsed Tiffany in January, describing him as a very successful businessman, family, farmer, and state legislator. Tiffany and Andy Mansky are the only Republicans in this race, facing 9 Democrats vying for the seat. Early Friday evening, the Iowa County Communications Center received a report of a single motorcycle crash in the 7,000 block of Hay Lane Road in Pulaski. The Avoca Fire Department, Avoca EMS, Lone Rock EMS, Avoca Police Department, and Iowa County Sheriff's deputies responded to the scene. MedFlight was also en route to the scene. The sole occupant was transported to a local hospital for his injuries. During the investigation, 43-year-old Joshua Jarrett from Montfort was charged with operating while under the influence, first offense. Late Saturday evening, the Iowa County Communications Center received an automated alert near Badger Hollow Road and Blue River Road in Eden. It was found that a UTV had rolled. Subsequent to the investigation, 39-year-old Adam Loffenberg of Highland was arrested and cited for operating an ATV or UTV while under the influence of an intoxicant, intoxicated operation with refusal to provide required sample, and operating an all-terrain vehicle or utility vehicle in a careless manner. Loffenberg was transported to the Iowa County Jail, where he was booked on the charges and later released to a responsible party. No injuries were reported. The Platteville Regional Chamber has announced the official band lineup for the 2026 Southwest Music Fest. The expanded two-day event will take place July 17th through the 18th, kicking off Platteville's Hometown Festival Week with an exciting mix of live music, food, and community celebration. On Friday, headlining the Annex main stage from 7 to 11 p.m. is Back Booth Alley. 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
5: 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Kendall Funeral Service is assisting the family of 82-year-old John Shimpa of Boscobel. 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
9: Bryce Terang clubbed a ninth inning walk-off home run to knock off the Yankees 4-3 and sweep the three-game series. I'm Bill Scott with Sports. 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
10: We play our style of game. It's hard to beat us. Our pitching staff was unreal. What they did for us this series was really good. It's fun playing behind them, and it's electric. I mean, you guys are watching it, too. It's really fun. It's competitive. These guys are going out there and throwing the ball well, so they're keeping us in games and giving us an opportunity to win a game, and we're taking advantage of it.
9: Brewers off today. They'll open a series against the Padres at AmFam Field tomorrow night. Midwest League, Wisconsin beat Peoria 15-8. It was Beloit 9, Fort Wayne 7. Bucks captured the 10th overall pick in yesterday's NBA draft lottery. The last time they held the 10th pick, 2016, when they selected Thon Maker. Wisconsin's softball team and headed back to the NCAA postseason. The Badgers making their first tournament appearance since 2022. Bill Scott, Wisconsin Radio Network.
11: Loras College will be playing in the NCAA Division III softball tournament, according to D3 data on X. The tournament field will be announced today. Loras finished second in the American Rivers tournament after losing to Simpson 6-1 in the championship game on Saturday. Major League Baseball, Brewers get a walk-off from Bryce Terang and beat the Yankees 4-3. San Diego and the Brewers for Bark at the Park on Tuesday at 6:05 on ESPN Radio AM 1590 WPVL. Texas over the Cubs 3-0, San Diego over the Cardinals 3-2, White Sox over Seattle 2-1, and the Twins beat Cleveland 5-4. I'm Steve Prestigard.
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13: Here's your WGLR Tri-State Forecast. A frost advisory continues until 8 a.m. today. Ample sunshine expected today, with daytime highs approaching 63. Lows around 45 tonight, mainly clear skies. Mainly cloudy skies tomorrow. Chance of rain showers, 77. Dry and turning cooler Wednesday and Thursday, with highs from the mid-60s to the upper 60s. Right now, it's 39 degrees. I'm Staff Meteorologist Paul Trombley. 97.

0: Buddy Johnson with The Fall on 97.7 Country. A beautiful spring morning out there. Sunshine, 35. Going to warm up into the low 60s. Looks like a comfortable day. Maybe a tad on the cooler side, but not bad. Not bad. If it's into the 60s, I'm not going to complain too much. Well, it is time to reveal our next WGLR Steve's Pizza Meet and Eat. All right, the date, first of all, Thursday night, June 18th. So we're about a month out, 6 p.m., starring brand new country artist Lexi Stevenson. Now, Lexi, not only a fabulous singer, I had a chance to actually see her at a showcase in Nashville back in March. But if you watch daytime soap operas, she starred in one of them. Yes!
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0: Brand new country artist Lexi Stevenson. 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But if you watch daytime soap operas, she starred in one of them. Yes, that's right, Lexi Stevenson. So, if you're a soap opera fan, Young and the Restless, she was on that show. And she's now a country singer and a very talented.

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1: 18th, 6 p.m. And we'll have VIP passes, of course, to give away as usual. 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

0: 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Big Show Monday. It is May 11th. Thanks for hanging out. 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
2: Now this news update on Wisconsin Radio Network, I'm Ted Ahlen. One person is dead following an officer-involved shooting Sunday morning in Oshkosh. The Wisconsin Department of Justice says when someone in the parking lot of a Fleet Farm ignored an officer's commands, walked toward the officer, and retrieved a firearm from his waistline, the officer fired at the person, who later died at a hospital. A public safety officer for the Milwaukee County Sheriff's Office was shot and killed Friday night. 56-year-old Dennis Johnson had just left work at the courthouse when he was fatally shot in his car. Milwaukee County Sheriff Danita Ball told WISN-TV Sunday that she was aware of an arrest in the case. And Flock license plate recognition cameras may be going away soon in Appleton. Mayor Jake Woodford says one reason he wants to end the contract is because of inappropriate use and potential security risks. Woodford said whatever measures the city puts in place to protect the data collected can only reach as far as Appleton.
3: Bryce Terang clubbed a ninth-inning walk-off home run to knock off the Yankees 4-3 and sweep the three-game series. I'm Bill Scott with Sports. Terang on sweeping the Yankees.
4: We play our style of game. It's hard to beat us. Our pitching staff was unreal. What they did for us this series was really good. It's fun playing behind them, and it's electric. I mean, you guys are watching it, too. It's really fun. It's competitive. These guys are going out there and throwing the ball well, so they're keeping us in games and giving us an opportunity to win a game, and we're taking advantage of it.
3: Brewers off today. They'll open a series against the Padres at AmFam Field tomorrow night. Midwest League, Wisconsin beat Peoria 15-8. It was Beloit 9, Fort Wayne 7. Bucks captured the 10th overall pick in yesterday's NBA draft lottery. The last time they held the 10th pick, 2016, when they selected Thon Maker. Wisconsin's softball team headed back to the NCAA postseason. The Badgers making their first tournament appearance since 2022. Bill Scott, Wisconsin Radio Network.
5: Loras College will be playing in the NCAA Division III softball tournament according to D3 data on X. The tournament field will be announced today. Loras finished second in the American Rivers tournament after losing to Simpson 6-1 in the championship game on Saturday. Major League Baseball, Brewers get a walk-off from Bryce Terang and beat the Yankees 4-3. San Diego and the Brewers for Bark at the Park on Tuesday at 6:05 on ESPN Radio AM 1590 WPVL. Texas over the Cubs 3-0, San Diego over the Cardinals 3-2, White Sox over Seattle 2-1, and the Twins beat Cleveland 5-4. I'm Steve Prestigard.
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7: Here's your WGLR Tri-State Forecast. A frost advisory continues until 8 a.m. today. Ample sunshine expected today with daytime highs approaching 63. Lows around 45 tonight, mainly clear skies. Mainly cloudy skies tomorrow. Chance of rain showers, 77. Dry and turning cooler Wednesday and Thursday with highs from the mid-60s to the upper 60s. Right now, it's 41 degrees. I'm staff meteorologist Paul Trombley. 97.

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1: Prettiest girl I'd ever seen. 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

0: Ashley Cook, the hell you are, on a big show Monday, May 11th. Coming up, birthdays and anniversaries in a moment. Speaking of birthdays, we're going to talk baby names. The latest list of most popular baby names has come out from the Social Security Administration. 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
1: She was

0: Luke, that is Play It Again on 97.7 Country. Well, the list of most popular baby names has come out. And not overly surprised with the top baby name getters. Olivia, top female baby name. And Liam, the top boy baby name. Actually, they're the most popular for, get this, the seventh year in a row. So a lot of Olivias, a lot of Liams. That's for babies born in the United States. According to the Social Security Administration, that annually tracks the names given to girls and boys in each state. This date, the list date back to 1880. So, wow. But Olivia and Liam, number one again. And I can't help but think that Liam is popular because of that very touching scene, you know, the actor Liam Neeson had, this one.
1: I will look for you. 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And I will kill you.
0: Yeah, I mean, that makes me want to name a... That is a great scene, though. 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
0: Deals. It's time for birthdays and anniversaries on a big show Monday. It is May 11th. Happy birthday to these fine folks. Kennedy Adams. Also, Terry Owen, Jamie Van Haren, and Brad Ducharme. No anniversaries on the official sheet thingy. Those are your birthdays and anniversaries. Your 8 o'clock report is coming up, but before we get there, new music from Ashley McBride, What If We Don't, on WGLR.

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2: ABC News, I'm Brian Clark. Back on American soil, the 17 Americans who were on board the cruise ship where passengers came down with hantavirus. The group landed early this morning in Nebraska, but one of these 17 confirmed a test positive for the virus. Other passengers from that ship are also heading home, says ABC's Victor Okendo.
3: The crews traveled to some of the most remote islands in the world, like Tristan da Cunha, an island of about 200 people. British paratroopers parachuting in with medics and supplies after a suspected case of hantavirus was confirmed. The World Health Organization stressing that if you were not on that boat, the risk remains low.
2: Man accused of trying to attack the White House correspondents' dinner expected to enter a plea this morning. President Trump called Iran's response to his administration's peace proposal totally unacceptable and questions about airport security after Friday's incident where a man was struck by a plane on the runway at Denver's airport. This is ABC News.
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5: Good morning. The Mississippi River level is falling. It's 10.3 feet at Prairie du Chien, 9.4 at Guttenberg, 10.6 at Cassville, and 11.3 at Dubuque. With news, I'm Courtney Chaffee. Law enforcement are investigating two fatal crashes from the weekend. The first incident was a motorcycle crash Saturday afternoon near Potosi. The second incident was a motor vehicle crash in the early hours of Sunday morning between Platteville and Lancaster. More information will be shared as we receive it. On Wednesday, the Grant County Sheriff's Office conducted a series of search warrants at a resident on West Gridley Avenue in Platteville in relation to a stolen vehicle. While conducting the search, law enforcement discovered a marijuana grow, a large amount of marijuana, methamphetamine, large amounts of drug paraphernalia, firearms, and ammunition. The homeowner, 67-year-old Dennis Medley of Platteville, and his roommate, 50-year-old Jeremy Kastner of Platteville, were both taken into custody. Medley was arrested for maintaining a drug house, manufacturing marijuana, possession with intent to deliver marijuana, possession of methamphetamine, felon in possession of a firearm, receiving or concealing stolen property, and possession of drug paraphernalia. Kastner was arrested for receiving or concealing stolen property, possession of drug paraphernalia, and 3 counts of bail jumping as Kastner is out on bail from an open 2025 case. Both individuals were transported to the Grant County Jail. During the investigation and search at the residence, deputies also were able to locate the stolen vehicle. With the assistance of the Iowa County Sheriff's Office, the vehicle was recovered in the town of Mineral Point. A man driving a garbage truck was transported to the hospital after crashing into a ditch just west of Boscobel last Monday. The Grant County Sheriff's Office received a 911 call reporting the crash on Highway 133 near Riverview Lane in Marion. 49-year-old Harvey Kanskow of Royal Prairie du Chien was driving a garbage truck owned by Republic Services. He was traveling west on the highway when he left the road to the right, entering the ditch. The truck continued to travel west through the ditch before hitting an embankment at a driveway. The Boscobel Police Department, along with the Boscobel Fire Department and EMS, responded to the scene. The Sheriff's Office is continuing to investigate the crash. Former Wisconsin Governor Tommy Thompson announced his endorsement on Friday for Republican candidate for Governor Tom Tiffany. Thompson served as governor from 1987 until 2001, when then-President George W. Bush appointed him as U.S. Secretary of Health and Human Services. President Donald Trump endorsed Tiffany in January, describing him as a very successful businessman, family, farmer, and state legislator. Tiffany and Andy Mansky are the only Republicans in this race, facing 9 Democrats vying for the seat. Early Friday evening, the Iowa County Communications Center received a report of a single motorcycle crash in the 7,000 block of Hay Lane Road in Pulaski. The Avoca Fire Department, Avoca EMS, Lone Rock EMS, Avoca Police Department, and Iowa County Sheriff's deputies responded to the scene. MedFlight was also en route to the scene. The sole occupant was transported to a local hospital for his injuries. During the investigation, 43-year-old Joshua Jarrett from Montfort was charged with operating while under the influence, first offense. Late Saturday evening, the Iowa County Communications Center received an automated alert near Badger Hollow Road and Blue River Road in Eden. It was found that a UTV had rolled. Subsequent to the investigation, 39-year-old Adam Loffenberg of Highland was arrested and cited for operating an ATV or UTV while under the influence of an intoxicant, intoxicated operation with refusal to provide required sample, and operating an all-terrain vehicle or utility vehicle in a careless manner. Loffenberg was transported to the Iowa County Jail where he was booked on the charges and later released to a responsible party. No injuries were reported. The Platteville Regional Chamber has announced the official band lineup for the 2026 Southwest Music Fest. The expanded two-day event will take place July 17th through the 18th, kicking off Platteville's Hometown Festival Week with an exciting mix of live music, food, and community celebration. On Friday, headlining the Annex main stage from 7 to 11 p.m. is Back Booth Alley. On Saturday, music begins at 11 a.m. with acoustic performances across downtown featuring Dustin Lloyd and Logan Bolamp. Early afternoon brings full bands starting with Sarah Day Music from 1 to 3 p.m. at Red and Deb's Bar and Grill, followed by Stolen Grace playing at the gym from 3 to 5 p.m. The main stage comes alive at 5:30 p.m. with Sonic Circus followed by the Pork Tornadoes. Tickets can be purchased at the Platteville Regional Chamber office or online at southwestmusicfest26.eventbrite.com. 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
5: 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Burial will commence at Calvary Cemetery. 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For 93-year-old Beulah Mae Thomas of Cobb. 82-year-old John Shimpa of Boscobel passed away April 29th. A memorial service for John will be held at 1 p.m. on Sunday at Memories on Maple in Boscobel. A visitation will be held from 10 a.m. until the time of the service. 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Kendall Funeral Service is assisting the family of 82-year-old John Shimpa of Boscobel. And that's the obituary report. 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
13: Bryce Terang clubbed a ninth-inning walk-off home run to knock off the Yankees 4-3 and sweep the three-game series. I'm Bill Scott with Sports. Terang on sweeping the Yankees.
14: We play our style of game. It's hard to beat us. Our pitching staff was unreal. What they did for us this series was really good. It's fun playing behind them, and it's electric. I mean, you guys are watching it, too. It's really fun. It's competitive. These guys are going out there and throwing the ball well, so they're keeping us in games and giving us an opportunity to win a game, and we're taking advantage of it.
13: Brewers off today. They'll open a series against the Padres at AmFam Field tomorrow night. Midwest League, Wisconsin beat Peoria 15-8. It was Beloit 9, Fort Wayne 7. Bucks captured the 10th overall pick in yesterday's NBA draft lottery. The last time they held the 10th pick, 2016, when they selected Thon Maker. Wisconsin's softball team headed back to the NCAA postseason. The Badgers making their first tournament appearance since 2022. Bill Scott, Wisconsin Radio Network.
15: Loras College will be playing in the NCAA Division III softball tournament, according to D3 data on X. The tournament field will be announced today. Loras finished second in the American Rivers tournament after losing to Simpson 6-1 in the championship game on Saturday. Major League Baseball, Brewers get a walk-off from Bryce Terang and beat the Yankees 4-3. San Diego and the Brewers for Bark at the Park on Tuesday at 6:05 on ESPN Radio AM 1590 WPVL. Texas over the Cubs 3-0, San Diego over the Cardinals 3-2, White Sox over Seattle 2-1, and the Twins beat Cleveland 5-4. I'm Steve Prestigard.
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18: Here's your WGLR Tri-State Forecast. 63 today, under clear skies. 45 tonight, mainly clear. Chance of rain showers tomorrow. Highs around 77. Cloudy skies with a few peaks of sun. Highs level off around 64. Wednesday, under mainly clear skies. 70 Thursday. Taking a look at the extended forecast. 74 Friday, 79 Saturday, and 78 on Sunday. Right now, 45. I'm Staff Meteorologist Paul Trombley.

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0: Dylan Scott, his latest hit, What He'll Never Have, on 97.7 Country. Dylan Scott, ironically enough, was the very first star of our Meet and Eat series. He went on to become a pretty big star. And our next Meet and Eat, we just revealed the date last hour, is coming up Thursday night, June 18th, so a little over a month away, starring Lexi Stevenson, brand new country artist. We're playing her hot new single here on 97.7 Country. And as I mentioned last hour, Lexi also starred on a daytime soap opera. So if you're into soap operas, The Young and the Restless, Lexi Stevenson was on that, and which is pretty cool. But her new single, fantastic. You can win VIP passes starting today. In fact, I'm going to play the Touchtones this hour. Let's play them right now. Lucky caller number 7. You're going to be our first VIP to our next Meet and Eat Thursday night, June 18th. Call now, 877-945-7977. Here are the Touchtones.
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1: Thank you, Rob.
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0: Joe D. Messina. Love that new single from her, Some Bridges, on 97.7 Country. 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Bottom of the hour already here in the 8 o'clock hour. 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We'll also check your forecast, Tri-State Weatherology forecast details. Not bad today. We're going to be in the low 60s, so maybe a touch on the cool side, but overall, not going to complain if we get into the 60s, and again, mostly sunny today. Tomorrow, though, upper 70s, there is a chance of some precipitation, and as the week unfolds, looks like we're definitely heading in a warmer trend type situation by the weekend, 80s. So we'll have full Tri-State Weatherology forecast details. But let's send it down to the newsroom with our headlines brought to you by Northland Buildings on WGL.
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3: 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I'm Ted Ahlen. One person is dead following an officer-involved shooting Sunday morning in Oshkosh. The Wisconsin Department of Justice says when someone in the parking lot of a Fleet Farm ignored an officer's commands, walked toward the officer, and retrieved a firearm from his waistline, the officer fired at the person, who later died at a hospital. The FBI is reportedly opening an investigation into Wisconsin's handling of the 2020 presidential election. The Milwaukee Journal Sentinel reports an FBI agent is allegedly focusing on complaints that were previously made by President Donald Trump and his supporters. It's unclear what the FBI may be looking at. And with more people spotting fawns this time of year, the Wisconsin Department of Natural Resources says one of the biggest mistakes people can make is stepping in too quickly. The fawn's mother is likely close by and probably waiting for you to leave to retrieve their baby. Ted Ahlen, Wisconsin Radio Network News.
4: Bryce Terang clubbed a ninth-inning walk-off home run to knock off the Yankees 4-3 and sweep the three-game series. I'm Bill Scott with Sports. Terang on sweeping the Yankees.
5: We play our style of game. It's hard to beat us. Our pitching staff was unreal. What they did for us this series was really good. It's fun playing behind them, and it's electric. I mean, you guys are watching it, too. It's really fun. It's competitive. These guys are going out there and throwing the ball well, so they're keeping us in games and giving us an opportunity to win a game, and we're taking advantage of it.
4: Brewers off today. They'll open a series against the Padres at AmFam Field tomorrow night. Midwest League, Wisconsin beat Peoria 15-8. It was Beloit 9, Fort Wayne 7. Bucks captured the 10th overall pick in yesterday's NBA draft lottery. The last time they held the 10th pick, 2016, when they selected Thon Maker. Wisconsin softball team and headed back to the NCAA postseason. The Badgers making their first tournament appearance since 2022. Bill Scott, Wisconsin Radio Network.
6: Loras College will be playing in the NCAA Division III softball tournament, according to D3 data on X. The tournament field will be announced today. Loras finished second in the American Rivers tournament after losing to Simpson 6-1 in the championship game on Saturday. Major League Baseball, Brewers get a walk-off from Bryce Terang and beat the Yankees 4-3. San Diego and the Brewers for Bark at the Park on Tuesday at 6:05 on ESPN Radio AM 1590 WPVL. Texas over the Cubs 3-0, San Diego over the Cardinals 3-2, White Sox over Seattle 2-1, and the Twins beat Cleveland 5-4. I'm Steve Prestigard.
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15: Here's your WGLR Tri-State Forecast. 63 today, under clear skies. 45 tonight, mainly clear. Chance of rain showers tomorrow. Highs around 77. Cloudy skies with a few peaks of sun. Highs level off around 64. Wednesday, under mainly clear skies. 70 Thursday. Taking a look at the extended forecast. 74 Friday, 79 Saturday, and 78 on Sunday. Right now, 45. I'm staff meteorologist Paul Trombley.

0: Blake Shelton's powerful new single, Let Him In Anyway, on 97.7 Country. It is 8:47 on the big show. A beautiful sky out there, blue skies, sunshine. Going to be a decent day today. We're already in the mid-40s, 46 at the studios, shooting for high in the low to mid-60s. So maybe a touch on the cool side, but not bad. Not a bad day at all. Tomorrow, upper 70s. Well, as I mentioned earlier this morning, we were talking about the Brewers. Milwaukee Brewers get a sweep of the New York Yankees over the weekend, which was pretty cool. I was there Saturday night, had a good time at the old ballpark. And speaking of going to the old ballpark, nothing like taking in a game, especially as the weather starts to warm up. And minor league games can be a lot of fun, too. We take you, for our funny story, to the AAA Charlotte Knights. They were taking on the Gwinnett Stripers last Friday. Be sure to not mispronounce that last name. It's not the Strippers. They are from the Atlanta area, though. Anyway, who sang the national anthem at the Charlotte Knights game? Well, it was a bit of a surprise. Throwing a curveball, none other than Ronald McDonald. That's right, the McDonald's mascot. Now you're thinking to yourself, why on earth would Ronald McDonald be singing the national anthem, A, and B, can he actually sing? Well, the answer is yes, he can sing. Pretty well, actually. Here, take a listen to a little bit of it.
1: By the dawn's early light, what so proudly
0: we hailed. It's not bad, Ronald. But that being said, he was there because it was a special night as a fundraiser to the Ronald McDonald House. That's right. The mascot's appearance was part of the team's Night at the Knights game for their annual Sport a Shirt charity event for the Ronald McDonald House. So Ronald McDonald sang the national anthem. He also threw out the first pitch and cheeseburgers into the crowd as well. Interestingly enough, by the way, the Knights, the home team, they did win. It was a real close game. A barn burner, as they say. 21-1. Who the heck was pitching for the Stripers, I mean? Must have been a clown. No, that was the officials. Anyway, that is our funny story. Don't you want to go out to a ballpark? 8:50 on the big show.
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4: Here's your WGLR Tri-State forecast. 63 today, under clear skies. 45 tonight, mainly clear. Chance of rain showers tomorrow. Highs around 77. Cloudy skies with a few peaks of sun. Highs level off around 64. Wednesday, under mainly clear skies. 70 Thursday. Taking a look at the extended forecast. 74 Friday, 79 Saturday, and 78 on Sunday. Right now, it's 48 degrees. I'm Staff Meteorologist Paul Trombley.

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0: Miles is a brand new artist, teaming up with a legendary artist, Dolly Parton, of course. And Son of Jolene is her debut single. That is a good one. Like that one a lot. Also excited about our next Steve's Pizza Meet and Eat. We just announced it earlier this morning. It's coming up Thursday night, June 18th, so a little over a month away, starring Lexi Stevenson. Now, Lexi has a hot new single. Be listening for it right here on 97.7 Country. It's called Good Time Gone. She also is an actress. I don't know if you knew that. She had appeared in the movie Alvin and the Chipmunks, The Road Chip. I've seen all those movies. Yes, I have kids, but they're cute. They're really cute movies. She also played a character named Maddie on The Young and the Restless. Of course, one of those long-running daytime soap operas. So she's an actress. She's a singer. She's really talented. I think you're going to dig her a lot. Lexi Stevenson coming to Steve's Pizza in Platteville Thursday night, June 18th. For our next Meet and Eat, we'll have a chance for you to win more VIP passes tomorrow morning, starting at 6 a.m. right here on The Big Show with me, Rob Spangler, on WGL. 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
5: Here's your WGLR Tri-State Forecast. 63 today, under clear skies. 45 tonight, mainly clear. Chance of rain showers tomorrow. Highs around 77. Cloudy skies with a few peaks of sun. Highs level off around 64. Wednesday, under mainly clear skies. 70 Thursday. Taking a look at the extended forecast. 74 Friday, 79 Saturday, and 78 on Sunday. Currently 50. I'm staff meteorologist Paul Trombley.

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0: No. Boots off. It is John Party on 97.7 Country. I don't think we need any rain boots today. Going to be sunny. Really a nice day. Maybe just a tad on the cool side, but a high in the low to mid 60s. Not terrible, really. Pretty nice for this time of the year. 48 currently, so it has been warming up pretty quickly this morning with sunshine. We'll have tri-state weatherology forecast details next. Music from Luke Combs, Jason Aldean's latest, and some Jelly Roll. Plus, our parting shot. We're going to talk one of the best game shows of all time and its biggest winner of all time. 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
5: Here's your WGLR Tri-State Forecast. 63 today, under clear skies. 45 tonight, mainly clear. Chance of rain showers tomorrow. Highs around 77. Cloudy skies with a few peaks of sun. Highs level off around 64. Wednesday, under mainly clear skies. 70 Thursday. Taking a look at the extended forecast. 74 Friday, 79 Saturday, and 78 on Sunday. Currently 50. I'm staff meteorologist Paul Trombley.

0: It's Jelly Roll, Heart of Stone on 97.7 Country. Well, this is heartwarming. Our parting shot goes out to a retired military veteran from Virginia who just won the largest prize ever on The Price is Right. That's right. One of, you know, my favorite all-time game shows. The Price is Right is just great, isn't it? And if you were a kid who stayed home sick from school, you probably, no doubt, watched The Price is Right growing up. And I can't believe, but it's been 54 years that show has been in rotation. And yes, they just gave away their biggest prize ever. It was last Friday's special Mother's Day episode, where a contestant named Vanessa won more than $240,000 in cash and prizes while playing a new game called The Lion's Share. In the game, contestants have to guess the prices of grocery items to earn up to 5 balls. Then each ball is dropped into a wind tunnel to reveal a prize amount. After each reveal, the contestant must choose whether to take the prizes and walk away or play on, but risk getting a lose-it-all ball. And with her daughter cheering her on from the audience, Vanessa went all the way, collecting the cash and prizes for all 5 balls. $227,500 in cash, as well as a $12,000 trip to Morocco. So that's, you know, that's pretty good. That's, the price is definitely not wrong on that one. So congratulations to Virginia, or to, Vanessa from Virginia, a retired military vet. And of course, she's a mom as well, and it was the Mother's Day episode. So shout out to moms. Very cool. All right, that's our parting shot. Take care. Have a great rest of your Monday.
1: The moths are back early. I'm Larry Lee with Agribusiness News on Brownfield.
2: 100 years ago, our founders had a vision that transformed the future of agriculture, and we've been innovating ever since. 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
1: An entomologist says she's paying close attention to the number of true armyworm moths flying north this spring. Krista Hamilton with the Wisconsin Department of Ag Trade and Consumer Protection tells Brownfield they started placing moth traps in March.
3: Some of our trap sites catching 250 to 550 true armyworm moths per week. It doesn't necessarily indicate problems, but it definitely raises some red flags that we need to be monitoring true armyworm this season.
1: Hamilton says crops usually get heavier damage from the second generation of true armyworms.
3: What we're seeing right now doesn't mean huge problems for June. I think what we're talking about is that it's more or less laying the foundation for issues that we could see in July.
1: Hamilton says large moth flights do not always mean large outbreaks of armyworms. She said last year was an outbreak year with extreme pest populations in southern and western Wisconsin. But armyworms don't overwinter well, so monitoring moth flights every spring is important. House Ag Committee Chair Glenn G.T. Thompson says the U.S.-Mexico-Canada agreement has been working for American farmers and ranchers. But Thompson said the summer's review of the deal could provide an opportunity to fix a few issues.
4: I'm sort of partial to dairy, and so the whole supply management that Canada has used is an issue that needs to be worked out. But overall, I think USMCA was a really good achievement under the first Trump administration.
1: Thompson says he fully supports the reauthorization procedures. The U.S. House is expected to take up a bill this week that would reauthorize the sale of nationwide year-round E15. Nebraska Ethanol Board Chair Jan Tenbensel says the process is complicated, but he tells Brownfield lawmakers have dropped the ball too many times, and this week is a prime opportunity to deliver results for producers and consumers.
5: We have to wean ourselves off of the extra foreign oil we bring in, and E15 is a great way to do that. For every percent increase in the blending for our national fuel supply, that's 500 million bushels of corn that we use for additional ethanol supplies.
1: Tenbensel says there continues to be misconceptions the bill would increase gas prices and create a mandate.
5: Those are pretty easy concerns to address because they are blatantly false. Right now, ethanol is replacing the ingredients in gasoline that costs almost double what ethanol costs.
1: Speaker Mike Johnson has indicated a vote could take place Wednesday. 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
2: Good morning. The crude oil market is trading higher after the U.S. rejected Iran's response to the recent U.S. peace proposal. With crude oil higher, the grain markets have followed suit. July corn up 2.5. 473 3/4. December up 3 1/4, 496 3/4. July soybeans up 6 1/4, 1214 1/4. November up 6 1/4, 1195 3/4. July soybean meal up $5.70 a ton, 325.40. July Chicago wheat up 10 3/4. 629 3/4. 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June $100.12, July at $104.20. May Class 3 milk up $0.06, $17.01. June down 9, 1724, July down a dime, 1793, and August down 6 cents at 1832. I'm Bob Mittendorf on WGLR.
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7: Here's your WGLR Tri-State Forecast. 63 today, under clear skies. 45 tonight, mainly clear. Chance of rain showers tomorrow. Highs around 77. Cloudy skies with a few peaks of sun. Highs level off around 64. Wednesday, under mainly clear skies. 70 Thursday. Taking a look at the extended forecast. 74 Friday, 79 Saturday, and 78 on Sunday. Currently 52. I'm Staff Meteorologist Paul Trombley.

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4: Here's your WGLR Tri-State Forecast. 63 today, under clear skies. 45 tonight, mainly clear. Chance of rain showers tomorrow. Highs around 77, cloudy skies with a few peaks of sun. Highs level off around 64, Wednesday, under mainly clear skies. 70 Thursday. Taking a look at the extended forecast, 74 Friday, 79 Saturday, and 78 on Sunday. Currently 52. I'm Staff Meteorologist Paul Trombley.

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10: Here's your WGLR Tri-State Forecast. 63 today, under clear skies. 45 tonight, mainly clear. Chance of rain showers tomorrow. Highs around 77. Cloudy skies with a few peaks of sun. Highs level off around 64. Wednesday, under mainly clear skies. 70 Thursday. Taking a look at the extended forecast. 74 Friday, 79 Saturday, and 78 on Sunday. Currently 52. I'm staff meteorologist Paul Trombley.

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2: The oil market is stronger this morning, and the grain markets are following suit. July corn up 3 3/4 at $4.75. December up 4 cents, $4.97.5. July soybeans up 7 cents at $12.15. November up 6 1/4, $11.95 3/4. July soybean meal of $5.50 a ton, $3.25 even. July Chicago wheat up 13 cents at $6.32. 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July at $104.52. Class 3 milk futures, May up 4, $16.99. June down 6, $17.27. July down 7, $17.96. And August unchanged, $18.38. I'm Bob Mittendorf on WGLR.
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6: Here's your WGLR Tri-State Forecast. Bright sunshine today with highs around 63. Lows around 45 tonight. High of 77 tomorrow. Chance of rain showers. Mainly sunny Wednesday with daytime highs approaching 64. 70 Thursday. A peek at the extended shows. 74 Friday, 79 Saturday, and 78 on Sunday. Right now, 54. I'm staff meteorologist Paul Trombley.

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6: Here's your WGLR Tri-State Forecast. Bright sunshine today with highs around 63. Lows around 45 tonight. High of 77 tomorrow. Chance of rain showers. Mainly sunny Wednesday with daytime highs approaching 64. 70 Thursday. A peek at the extended shows. 74 Friday, 79 Saturday, and 78 on Sunday. Currently 56. I'm Staff Meteorologist Paul Trombley.

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10: Here's your WGLR Tri-State Forecast. Bright sunshine today with highs around 63, lows around 45 tonight, high of 77 tomorrow, chance of rain showers. Mainly sunny Wednesday with daytime highs approaching 64, 70 Thursday. A peek at the extended shows, 74 Friday, 79 Saturday, and 78 on Sunday. Currently 56. I'm staff meteorologist Paul Trombley.
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1: ABC News, I'm Michelle Franzen. Passengers from the U.S. taking off the Dutch cruise ship due to a hantavirus outbreak arrived in Omaha, Nebraska today. Flown to a biocontainment facility to quarantine for a few days. ABC's Victor Okendo says one couple, though, was taken to Atlanta.
2: 17 Americans, one British national who lives here in the U.S. Two of them now in Atlanta. They're at Emory. They're being evaluated there at the moment. It is unclear to us why they were separated from the rest of this group.
1: The CDC says space issues in Nebraska led to sending the two passengers to Atlanta. President Trump rejected Iran's proposal for a ceasefire deal and says Iran cannot have a nuclear weapon. The president also says he will implement a federal gas tax holiday that would shave off just about 18 cents for regular and 24 cents for diesel until the Strait of Hormuz reopens. Florida fire crews working to contain a brush fire in Miami-Dade and Broward counties near Highway 27. It's burned more than 5,600 acres. This is ABC News.
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4: 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The Mississippi River level is falling. It's 10.3 feet at Prairie du Chien, 9.4 at Guttenberg, 10.6 at Cassville, and 11.3 at Dubuque. With news, I'm Courtney Chaffee. Saturday afternoon, the Grant County Sheriff's Office and Potosi Fire and EMS were dispatched to a motorcycle crash with injuries on Brillard Hill Road west of Old Potosi Road in Potosi Township. 63-year-old Timothy Raven of St. Paul, Minnesota, was driving his motorcycle on Brillard Hill Road when his rear tire locked up at the crest of a hill, causing the motorcycle to go down the hill on its side and into a skid. Raven was wearing a full-face helmet and jacket, but sustained serious life-threatening injuries. UW MedFlight was notified, and Potosi EMS transported Raven to Grant Regional Hospital in Lancaster, where he was pronounced deceased prior to being transported by MedFlight. This was Grant County's third fatal crash of 2026. In the early hours of Sunday morning, the Grant County Sheriff's Office received a report of a one-vehicle rollover crash with injuries on County A near Buckwheat Ridge Road in Ellenboro Township. 17-year-old Christopher Brandemuel of rural Lancaster and his passenger, 26-year-old Katie Schaefer of Montfort, were traveling on County A when Brandemuel's vehicle hit the edge of the roadway, crossed the center line, and entered a ditch. The vehicle struck an embankment and rolled multiple times before coming to rest on the driver's side. Both Brandemuel and Schaefer were ejected from the vehicle. Brandemuel was transported by AirCare 3 to UW Hospital in Madison for treatment of critical injuries, and Schaefer was pronounced dead at the scene. Speed is believed to be a factor in the crash. As a result of the investigation, County A was shut down in both directions for approximately 7 hours. The incident remains under investigation. This was Grant County's fourth fatal crash of 2026. Early Sunday morning, 48-year-old Joseph Gross of Blanchardville was cited for operating an ATV-UTV while intoxicated and refusal to submit a chemical test for operating an ATV while intoxicated. 49-year-old Jolene Gross of Blanchardville was cited for resisting and obstructing on Park Drive in Darlington. Darlington police assisted. Saturday afternoon, the Grant County Sheriff's Office took a report of a motorcycle crash with reported minor injuries on County C near Pebble Lane in Woodman. The driver, 69-year-old David Hemmer of Prairie du Chien, was westbound on County C when he lost control while negotiating a curve and crashed into a ditch. Hemmer was wearing a helmet, riding jacket, and boots at the time of the crash and only received minor injuries. Hemmer refused medical attention and was cited for failure to maintain control. Sunday afternoon, the Grant County Sheriff's Office was dispatched to a report of a two-vehicle accident with injuries on Highway 18 near County C and Wyalusing Township. 66-year-old Perry Knutson of Lancaster was driving on Highway 18 and had to stop in the roadway for a vehicle turning left onto Highway 18 from County C. 65-year-old Dean Hoffman from Wauwatosa was also driving on Highway 18 when he looked down to check some messages. By the time Hoffman looked up, he was unable to stop in time and ended up striking the rear of Knutson's vehicle. Knutson sustained minor injuries and was transported to Grant Regional Health Center in Lancaster. Knutson's passenger was uninjured and removed the vehicle from the scene. Hoffman suffered minor injuries and was transported to Crossing Rivers Health. Hoffman was cited for inattentive driving. The Department of Agriculture, Trade, and Consumer Protection announced 11 nominees for 9 open seats in the 2026 Dairy Farmers of Wisconsin Board of Directors election. 9 districts up for election, which began on May 1st. In District 22, which covers Grant County, Patrick Schrader of Lancaster was the nominee. And the District 25 nominees, which covers Green Rock and Walworth counties, are Kristen Metcalf of Milton and Chaz Self of East Troy. The department has confirmed all certified candidates met the administrative rules and have certified each candidate's nomination form. The department is mailing ballots to dairy producers who reside within the 9 affected districts. Completed ballots must be signed and returned on or before May 22nd. Elected producers will serve 3-year terms starting July 1st through June 30th of 2029. Attorneys from across the tri-state area will gather in Dubuque this week to reaffirm their legal oath and celebrate the profession. The Dubuque County Courthouse will be home to Law Day 2026 Tri-State Attorney Oath Reaffirmation Ceremony. The ceremony starts at 4 p.m. Friday. Participating attorneys will publicly reaffirm the oath they took upon entering the legal profession. The ceremony will bring together members of the Dubuque County Bar Association and Judicial District 1A in Iowa, the Joe Davies County Bar in Illinois, and the Grant County Bar in Wisconsin. That's the latest local and regional news. Your complete tri-state weatherology forecast is coming up shortly. I'm Courtney Chaffee on 97.7 Country WGLR.
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4: Here in area obituaries, 93-year-old Beulah Mae Thomas of Cobb passed away May 4th. Funeral services will be held on Tuesday at 11 a.m. at Peace Lutheran Church in Cobb. Visitation will be held today at Lulliff Peterson Hook Funeral Home in Dodgeville from 4 to 7 p.m. and again on Tuesday from 10 a.m. until the time of the service. Burial will commence at Calvary Cemetery. In lieu of flowers, memorials can be made to Upland Hills Hospice or the Wisconsin Breast Cancer Coalition. For 93-year-old Beulah Mae Thomas of Cobb. 89-year-old Doris Wiederholt of rural Hazel Green passed away May 8th. Family and friends may call from 9:15 to 11:15 a.m. Wednesday at St. Joseph Church at Cincinnawa, where the Mass of Christian Burial will be celebrated at 11:30 a.m. Burial will follow in the church cemetery. The Miller Funeral Home of East Dubuque is serving the family of 89-year-old Doris Wiederholt of rural Hazel Green. 82-year-old John Shimpa of Boscobel passed away April 29th. A memorial service for John will be held at 1 p.m. on Sunday at Memories on Maple in Boscobel. A visitation will be held from 10 a.m. until the time of the service. In lieu of flowers, donations to the Boscobel Rescue Squad, Crawford County Ridge Runners, or Mount Hope Methodist Church are appreciated. Kendall Funeral Service is assisting the family of 82-year-old John Shimpa of Boscobel. That's the obituary report. For full-length obituaries, visit our website at WGLR.com.
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7: Brewers have the day off today following their three-game sweep of the Yankees. I'm Bill Scott with sports. Bryce Turang gave the Brewers a walk-off 4-3 win with a ninth-inning home run off of New York reliever David Bednar.
8: I've faced him a good amount of times, and I was getting ready for a heater, but I was telling myself, like, if I see the curveball, make sure I stay back. There's a big speed difference in it, and it's a good one, so I just want to stay back. But I was ready to hit the heater, and I saw it and took off on it.
7: Brewers off today. They'll host the Padres tomorrow night. Now that the NBA draft lottery is in the books, the Bucks can go to work with the rest of the NBA to once again start fielding offers for Giannis Antetokounmpo or use the 10th overall pick to start building again around Giannis. The Wisconsin softball team headed back to the postseason. The Badgers making their first NCAA tournament appearance since 2022. They'll take on Baylor on Friday. Bill Scott, Wisconsin Radio Network.
9: Loras College will be playing in the NCAA Division III softball tournament, according to D3 data on X. The tournament field will be announced today. Loras finished second in the American Rivers tournament after losing to Simpson 6-1 in the championship game on Saturday. Major League Baseball, Brewers get a walk-off from Bryce Turang and beat the Yankees 4-3. San Diego and the Brewers for Bark at the Park on Tuesday at 6:05. 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Texas over the Cubs 3-0. San Diego over the Cardinals 3-2. White Sox over Seattle 2-1. And the Twins beat Cleveland 5-4. 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And the Queen Bee Radio Sports YouTube channel. I'm Steve Prestigard.
10: Good Monday afternoon. I'm meteorologist Paul Trombley with your WGLR Tri-State Ag Forecast. Our weather pattern as we progress through the week stays a bit unsettled at times, and also certainly staying with a more consistent temperature pattern that'll keep us with seasonal and more on the above average side of things here as we get later in the week, especially into the upcoming weekend. So certainly a contrast from last week and into this past weekend where we saw some of those frosty temperatures across the area for several nights as of late. So starting to swing out of the frost concerns around the region and still swinging into some warmer temperatures, and looking at our first about of some warmer temperatures tomorrow with highs climbing through the 70s. A cold front comes through Tuesday night, and that'll drop temps back about the 60s with some seasonal temps on Wednesday. But then more consistency in the warmer temperatures starts to hit us here Thursday, Friday, and the upcoming weekend with highs in the 70s and 80s starting to envelop the region. And in the meantime, we still do see a couple shower or thunder shower chances on and off this week. Our first opportunity still looking to arrive across the area as we get into late this evening, overnight tonight, and even early on Tuesday, a few showers. And then seeing our next chances coming into the area as we get into Thursday night, a few more showers, storm chances with the system at that point. It does look as though some rain and storm chances could build back in this weekend, especially Saturday night, even Sunday into Monday, a few more showers, storm chances with another system building our way. In the meantime, with sunshine this afternoon, highs at 63 with light northeast to east winds, 45 with some increasing clouds tonight, shower chance overnight, chance for a few showers into Tuesday, high of 77. That's your Tri-State Ag Forecast. 97.7 Country, WGLR. I'm meteorologist Paul Trombley.
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13: The block cheese market on this Monday unchanged, 162 and a quarter. Barrel cheese unchanged at 160. The butter market, that is down 2 cents, 164 and one half. May Class 3 milk futures currently up 3 cents, 1698. June down 9, 1724. July down 7, 1796. And August Class 3 milk futures down 6 cents at 1832 per hundredweight. The grain markets are stronger, so the live cattle and feeder cattle futures market, they are running in the red. Live cattle futures anywhere from 42 cents to 265 lower. June 248.47, August 242.87, October 236.02. Feeder cattle losses ranging from $4.40 to $4.60. August at 359.75. September 357.82, and October feeder cattle futures 355.20. The lean hog futures market is mixed, anywhere from 65 cents higher to 22 cents in the red. June 99.27, July 103.57, and August lean hog futures at 104.70. There's plenty of action on the schedule this week to impact the grain markets. The May World Ag Supply Demand Estimates report tomorrow. U.S. and Chinese officials are scheduled to meet in Seoul on Tuesday and Wednesday, followed by a Trump-Xi summit in Beijing May 14th and 15th, and then coming up, a year-round E15 vote is scheduled for this week on May 13th. The corn market at midday, as I said previously, oil market stronger, the corn market's higher. July of 4.5, 475 and three quarters. September of 4.75 at 482 and a half. December of 4.75 at 498 and a quarter. May 27 corn up 5.25 cents. 519 and one half. Soybeans July up 5.75, 1213 and three quarters. November up the same, 1195 and a quarter. May 27 soybeans up 6 cents at 1204 and three quarters. Soybean meal July, that's a 550 a ton, 325.20. July Chicago wheat up 15 cents, 634. And turning to the midday oats contract July, oats is 352 even. In the farm news, in March of this year, the U.S. imported a record 1.4 million tons of urea fertilizer, marking the highest monthly volume since tracking began in 2010. This surge contributed to a first quarter that was 42% above the three-year average and led to record-breaking upriver-bound barge volumes on the Mississippi River system as 1 million tons moved through New Orleans. These shipments likely occurred before the closure of the Strait of Hormuz in early March. The national average gas price today sits near $4.52 a gallon, up sharply from $3.14 a year ago. The national average diesel price is $5.64 a gallon. That is up from $3.52 a year ago, and approaching record highs, which was 582 from June of 2022. Now, the state with the highest average diesel fuel price, California, $7.44 a gallon. In our tri-state region, Wisconsin's diesel fuel average price today, $5.76. Iowa, $5.38. 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
17: At 45. Chance for showers tomorrow. Daytime highs approaching 77. Daytime highs approaching 64 Wednesday under mainly sunny skies. 70 Thursday. Looking at the long range, 74 Friday, 79 Saturday, and 78 on Sunday. Right now, it's 57 degrees. I'm staff meteorologist Paul Trombley.

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10: Here's your WGLR Tri-State forecast. 63 this afternoon under clear skies. Tonight, 45. Chance for showers tomorrow. Daytime highs approaching 77. Daytime highs approaching 64 Wednesday under mainly sunny skies. 70 Thursday. Looking at the long range, 74 Friday, 79 Saturday, and 78 on Sunday. Right now, it's 57 degrees. I'm staff meteorologist Paul Trombley.

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4: Here's your WGLR Tri-State forecast. Sunshine expected this afternoon with daytime highs approaching 63. Lows dip down to about 45 tonight, partly cloudy skies. Chance for showers tomorrow, highs around 77, overcast skies. Lots of sunshine Wednesday with highs around 64, 70 Thursday. Right now, it's 57 degrees. I'm Staff Meteorologist Jennifer Wojcicki.

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6: Here's your WGLR Tri-State forecast. Sunshine expected this afternoon with daytime highs approaching 63. Lows dip down to about 45 tonight. Partly cloudy skies. Chance for showers tomorrow. Highs around 77. Overcast skies. Lots of sunshine Wednesday with highs around 64. 70 Thursday. Right now, 59. I'm Staff Meteorologist Jennifer Wojcicki.

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11: Here's your WGLR Tri-State Forecast. Sunshine expected this afternoon with daytime highs approaching 63. Lows dip down to about 45. Tonight, partly cloudy skies. Chance for showers. Tomorrow, highs around 77. Overcast skies. Lots of sunshine Wednesday with highs around 64. 70 Thursday. Right now, 59. I'm Staff Meteorologist Jennifer Wojcicki.

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1: Soybeans, corn, and hogs were higher. 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Hello, I'm Megan Grebner with your commodity market update on Brownfield. You better build bigger bins. It's just a suggestion, but regardless, be ready to maximize your per acre profits with MX Series Corn by Stein. Stein has yield. Soybeans were higher on fund and technical buying. There's optimism about this week's U.S.-China trade summit scheduled for Thursday and Friday. The trade is also monitoring planting weather across the U.S. and looking ahead to planting progress from the USDA. July beans up a nickel at 12.13. August beans up 5.25 at 12.08. Corn was higher on fund and technical buying. The market's monitoring planting and crop development weather throughout the Corn Belt and looking ahead to Tuesday's supply and demand report from the USDA. The department did report private export sales of corn to Mexico and South Korea. July corn up 4 at 4.75 1/4. September corn was up 4 at 4.81 3/4. The wheat complex was higher on fund and technical buying. While some parts of the major wheat growing areas did receive better than expected rains, there are ongoing concerns about drought. In Chicago, July wheat was up 15 at 6.34. September wheat up 14 3/4 at 6.48 3/4. In Kansas City, July wheat was up 10.5 at 6.86 1/4. And in Minneapolis, July wheat up 8.5 at 6.87. Live cattle were mostly lower. Feeders were down on rumors about a suspension of tariffs on beef coming into the U.S. June lives were up 50 at 249.40. August lives down 55 at 243.55. August feeders were down 192 at 362.30. Hogs were up on demand optimism. June contracts up $1.60 at $100.22. July lean hogs were up $1.45 at $104.65. I'm Megan Grebner, Brownfield Ag News.
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5: Here's your WGLR Tri-State forecast. Sunshine expected this afternoon with daytime highs approaching 63. Lows dip down to about 45. Tonight, partly cloudy skies. Chance for showers. Tomorrow, highs around 77. Overcast skies. Lots of sunshine Wednesday with highs around 64. 70 Thursday. Right now, 60. I'm Staff Meteorologist Jennifer Wojcicki. 97.7 Country.

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4: Here's your WGLR Tri-State forecast. Sunshine expected this afternoon with daytime highs approaching 63. Lows dip down to about 45. Tonight, partly cloudy skies. Chance for showers. Tomorrow, highs around 77. Overcast skies. Lots of sunshine Wednesday with highs around 64. 70 Thursday. Right now, 60. I'm Staff Meteorologist Jennifer Wojcicki.

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11: Here's your WGLR Tri-State forecast. Sunshine expected this afternoon with daytime highs approaching 63. Lows dip down to about 45 tonight, partly cloudy skies. Chance for showers tomorrow, highs around 77, overcast skies. Lots of sunshine Wednesday with highs around 64, 70 Thursday. Right now, 60. I'm staff meteorologist Jennifer Wojcicki.
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3: Here's your WGLR Tri-State forecast. Sunshine expected this afternoon with daytime highs approaching 63. Lows dip down to about 45 tonight, partly cloudy skies. Chance for showers tomorrow, highs around 77, overcast skies. Lots of sunshine Wednesday with highs around 64, 70 Thursday, currently 63. I'm Staff Meteorologist Jennifer Wojcicki.

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Time for your smile file story. A second grader in Rhode Island is being praised as a real-life hero after saving a classmate during snack time using a skill that he learned in school. It happened back in April at Stephen Olney Elementary in North Providence. Seven-year-old Samir Santana noticed another student was choking. While the teacher moved to call for help and keep the class calm, Samir didn't freeze. He moved. He ran over and performed the Heimlich maneuver, something he learned the year before in kindergarten health class. Within moments, the apple slice stuck in his classmate's throat popped loose. Samir's mom, Sierra, said she was stunned because, as she put it, you don't really expect a seven-year-old to stay that calm and remember what to do under pressure. This week, the town honored Samir with a Citizens Award, named him Honorary Rescue Captain for the day, and even issued an official proclamation for his bravery. It's a good reminder that sometimes the biggest heroes in the room are the smallest. And that's your Smile File story on 97.7 Country and WGLR.com.

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10: Here's your WGLR Tri-State forecast. Sunshine expected this afternoon with daytime highs approaching 63. Lows dip down to about 45 tonight, partly cloudy skies. Chance for showers tomorrow, highs around 77, overcast skies. Lots of sunshine Wednesday with highs around 64. 70 Thursday, currently 63. I'm Staff Meteorologist Jennifer Wojcicki. 97.7

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0: 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Dave Murphy on the Monday afternoon cruise. A cooler day, but I hope you had a wonderful Mother's Day weekend. We do have a chance for some showers in the forecast and then some warmer weather on the way. Your Weatherology Tri-State forecast is on the way. The latest from Ella Langley called Be Her and some classic Vince Gill coming up on WGLR.
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8: Here's your WGLR Tri-State forecast. Sunshine expected this afternoon with daytime highs approaching 63. Lows dip down to about 45. Tonight, partly cloudy skies. Chance for showers. Tomorrow, highs around 77. Overcast skies. Lots of sunshine Wednesday with highs around 64. 70 Thursday. Currently 63. I'm staff meteorologist Jennifer Wojcicki. 97.7

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0: 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We've got Pecatonica at River Ridge with the Raleigh Cheese pregame starting at about 4:40. 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
4: Here's your WGLR Tri-State forecast. Sunshine expected this afternoon with daytime highs approaching 63. Lows dip down to about 45. Tonight, partly cloudy skies. Chance for showers. Tomorrow, highs around 77. Overcast skies. Lots of sunshine Wednesday with highs around 64. 70 Thursday. Currently 63. I'm Staff Meteorologist Jennifer Wojcicki.

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And this morning, Rob Spangler announced our next WGLR Meet and Eat at Steve's Pizza. I'll tell you who's performing and when you can see the free show on the Alternative Recycling stage in just a few minutes. Right now, Megan Maroney on WGLR.

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10: Here's your WGLR Tri-State forecast.
5: sunshine expected this afternoon with daytime highs approaching 63. Lows dip down to about 45 tonight, partly cloudy skies. Chance for showers tomorrow, highs around 77, overcast skies. Lots of sunshine Wednesday with highs around 64. 70 Thursday, currently 63. I'm Staff Meteorologist Jennifer Wojcicki.

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0: 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Pour Me a Drink. 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Coming up, I've got the brand new song from Keith Urban's new album called We Go Back, and Michael McDonald joins him on the song. You don't want to miss that. Plus, Morgan Wallen is coming up next on WGLR. 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
12: Here's your WGLR Tri-State Forecast. sunshine expected this afternoon with daytime highs approaching 63. Lows dip down to about 45. Tonight, partly cloudy skies. Chance for showers. Tomorrow, highs around 77. Overcast skies. Lots of sunshine Wednesday with highs around 64. 70 Thursday. Currently 63. I'm staff meteorologist Jennifer Wojcicki.
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0: Keith Urban and the unmistakable voice of Michael McDonald. We Go Back. That's from his new album, Flow State, that's going to be out June 12th. It's an album of yacht rock covers. That is the only original song on the album. 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Coming up next, it's One for the Roadhouse on your ride home. Kenny Chesney's sixth album, No Shoes, No Shirt, No Problems, debuted at number one on the Billboard Country Albums chart today in 2002, and I'll play a cut from it next. It's One for the Roadhouse coming up.
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star from his sixth album, No Shoes, No Shirt, No Problems. It debuted number one on the Billboard Country Albums chart today in 2002. That's one for the Roadhouse. And this is brand new Dan and Shay called Say So on WGLR.

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3: ABC News, I'm Michelle Franzen. Supreme Court Justice Samuel Alito putting a temporary hold on a mifepristone challenge out of Louisiana, restoring access to the abortion drug for now. ABC's Devin Dwyer has more.
4: So they've taken no position on this dispute. Last week, they put a temporary administrative stay so they could figure out whether to allow this controversial lower court ruling to take effect, which would block nationwide access to the pill by mail, telehealth, pick it up at pharmacies. And just a few moments ago, Justice Samuel Alito, who oversees the Fifth Circuit, extended that.
3: After Virginia's state Supreme Court overturned a redistricting plan last week, state Democrats now asking the Supreme Court to override that ruling. President Trump rejected Iran's response to a ceasefire deal, saying Iran continues to have nuclear ambitions. 18 passengers from that Dutch cruise ship hit with the Hanta virus outbreak are back in the U.S., the majority at medical facility in Nebraska under quarantine. Two others are at Emory Hospital in Atlanta. This is ABC News.
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6: 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The Mississippi River level is falling. It's 10.3 feet at Prairie du Chien, 9.4 at Guttenberg, 10.6 at Cassville, and 11.3 at Dubuque. With news, I'm Courtney Chaffee. Saturday afternoon, the Grant County Sheriff's Office and Potosi Fire and EMS were dispatched to a motorcycle crash with injuries on Brillard Hill Road west of Old Potosi Road in Potosi Township. 63-year-old Timothy Raven of St. Paul, Minnesota, was driving his motorcycle on Brillard Hill Road when his rear tire locked up at the crest of a hill, causing the motorcycle to go down the hill on its side and into a skid. Raven was wearing a full-face helmet and jacket, but sustained serious life-threatening injuries. UW MedFlight was notified, and Potosi EMS transported Raven to Grant Regional Hospital in Lancaster, where he was pronounced deceased prior to being transported by MedFlight. This was Grant County's third fatal crash of 2026. In the early hours of Sunday morning, the Grant County Sheriff's Office received a report of a one-vehicle rollover crash with injuries on County A near Buckwheat Ridge Road in Ellenboro Township. 17-year-old Christopher Brandemuel of rural Lancaster and his passenger, 26-year-old Katie Schaefer of Montfort, were traveling on County A when Brandemuel's vehicle hit the edge of the roadway, crossed the center line, and entered a ditch. The vehicle struck an embankment and rolled multiple times before coming to rest on the driver's side. Both Brandemuel and Schaefer were ejected from the vehicle. Brandemuel was transported by AirCare 3 to UW Hospital in Madison for treatment of critical injuries, and Schaefer was pronounced dead at the scene. Speed is believed to be a factor in the crash. As a result of the investigation, County A was shut down in both directions for approximately 7 hours. The incident remains under investigation. This was Grant County's fourth fatal crash of 2026. Early Sunday morning, 48-year-old Joseph Gross of Blanchardville was cited for operating an ATV-UTV while intoxicated and refusal to submit a chemical test for operating an ATV while intoxicated. 49-year-old Jolene Gross of Blanchardville was cited for resisting and obstructing on Park Drive in Darlington. Darlington police assisted. Saturday afternoon, the Grant County Sheriff's Office took a report of a motorcycle crash with reported minor injuries on County C near Pebble Lane in Woodman. The driver, 69-year-old David Hemmer of Prairie du Chien, was westbound on County C when he lost control while negotiating a curve and crashed into a ditch. Hemmer was wearing a helmet, riding jacket, and boots at the time of the crash and only received minor injuries. Hemmer refused medical attention and was cited for failure to maintain control. Sunday afternoon, the Grant County Sheriff's Office was dispatched to a report of a two-vehicle accident with injuries on Highway 18 near County C in Wyalusing Township. 66-year-old Perry Knutson of Lancaster was driving on Highway 18 and had to stop in the roadway for a vehicle turning left onto Highway 18 from County C. 65-year-old Dean Hoffman from Wauwatosa was also driving on Highway 18 when he looked down to check some messages. By the time Hoffman looked up, he was unable to stop in time and ended up striking the rear of Knutson's vehicle. Knutson sustained minor injuries and was transported to Grant Regional Health Center in Lancaster. Knutson's passenger was uninjured and removed the vehicle from the scene. Hoffman suffered minor injuries and was transported to Crossing Rivers Health. Hoffman was cited for inattentive driving. The Department of Agriculture, Trade, and Consumer Protection announced 11 nominees for 9 open seats in the 2026 Dairy Farmers of Wisconsin Board of Directors election. 9 districts up for election, which began on May 1st. In District 22, which covers Grant County, Patrick Schrader of Lancaster was the nominee. And the District 25 nominees, which covers Green Rock and Walworth counties, are Kristen Metcalf of Milton and Chaz Self of East Troy. The department has confirmed all certified candidates met the administrative rules and have certified each candidate's nomination form. The department is mailing ballots to dairy producers who reside within the 9 affected districts. Completed ballots must be signed and returned on or before May 22nd. Elected producers will serve 3-year terms starting July 1st through June 30th of 2029. Attorneys from across the tri-state area will gather in Dubuque this week to reaffirm their legal oath and celebrate the profession. The Dubuque County Courthouse will be home to Law Day 2026 Tri-State Attorney Oath Reaffirmation Ceremony. The ceremony starts at 4 p.m. Friday. Participating attorneys will publicly reaffirm the oath they took upon entering the legal profession. The ceremony will bring together members of the Dubuque County Bar Association and Judicial District 1A in Iowa, the Joe Davies County Bar in Illinois, and the Grant County Bar in Wisconsin. That's the latest local and regional news. Your complete tri-state weatherology forecast is coming up shortly. I'm Courtney Chaffee on 97.7 Country WGLA.
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6: Here in area obituaries, 93-year-old Beulah Mae Thomas of Cobb passed away May 4th. Funeral services will be held on Tuesday at 11 a.m. at Peace Lutheran Church in Cobb. Visitation will be held today at Lulliff Peterson Hook Funeral Home in Dodgeville from 4 to 7 p.m. and again on Tuesday from 10 a.m. until the time of the service. Burial will commence at Calvary Cemetery. In lieu of flowers, memorials can be made to Upland Hills Hospice or the Wisconsin Breast Cancer Coalition. For 93-year-old Beulah Mae Thomas of Cobb. 89-year-old Doris Wiederholt of rural Hazel Green passed away May 8th. Family and friends may call from 9:15 to 11:15 a.m. Wednesday at St. Joseph Church at Cincinnawa, where the Mass of Christian Burial will be celebrated at 11:30 a.m. Burial will follow in the church cemetery. The Miller Funeral Home of East Dubuque is serving the family of 89-year-old Doris Wiederholt of rural Hazel Green. 82-year-old John Shimpa of Boscobel passed away April 29th. A memorial service for John will be held at 1 p.m. on Sunday at Memories on Maple in Boscobel. A visitation will be held from 10 a.m. until the time of the service. In lieu of flowers, donations to the Boscobel Rescue Squad, Crawford County Ridge Runners, or Mount Hope Methodist Church are appreciated. Kendall Funeral Service is assisting the family of 82-year-old John Shimpa of Boscobel. That's the obituary report. For full-length obituaries, visit our website at WGLR.com.
7: NBA playoffs continue with 2 more games tonight. I'm Bill Scott with sports. Detroit at Cleveland. Oklahoma City is at the Los Angeles Lakers. Now that the NBA draft lottery is in the books, the Bucks can go to work with the rest of the NBA to once again start fielding offers for Giannis Antetokounmpo or use the 10th overall pick to start building again with and around Giannis. NHL playoff action, Colorado at Minnesota tonight. The Avs up 2-1 in that series. Wisconsin softball team headed back to the postseason. The Badgers making their first NCAA tournament appearance since 2022 in the Austin Regional. They'll play Baylor while Texas squares off against Wagner on Friday. The Brewers have the day off today following their weekend sweep over the Yankees. The crew pulled out a 4-3 win yesterday as Bryce Terang clubbed a walk-off home run in the ninth inning. Midwest League takes the day off today. Tomorrow, South Bend at Wisconsin. Peoria is at Beloit. Bill Scott, Wisconsin Radio Network.
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10: The block cheese market is steady, 162.25. Barrel cheese steady at 160. The butter market down 2 cents, 164.5. May Class 3 milk futures up 6 cents, 17.01. June down 15, 17.18. July down 18, 17.85. August down 8 cents, 18.30. The Class 3 2026 fourth quarter average, 18.64 per hundredweight. The cattle futures started the day on a positive note. However, that changed with the Trump administration announcement they plan to temporarily lower tariffs on imported beef. This is being seen as an effort to ease record-high beef prices for American consumers. Market analysts indicated that news sent cattle futures on a wild ride, with the deferred contracts getting hit the hardest. Live cattle futures anywhere from 50 cents stronger to $1.62 in the red. June, $2.49.40, August, $2.43.55, October, live cattle futures, $2.36.67. Feeder cattle, losses ranging from $1.92 to $2.47. August, $3.62.30, September, $3.60.15, and October, feeder cattle futures, $3.57.32. The lean hog futures had triple-digit gains. Some traders are not ruling out an additional $5 to $6 increase. Lean hog futures, $1.27 to $1.60 higher. June, $100.22. July, $104.65. And August lean hog futures at $105.70. The national average gas price as of this morning, $4.52 a gallon for regular unleaded. That is up sharply from $3.14 a gallon a year ago. The national average diesel price is $5.64 a gallon. That is up sharply from $3.52 a gallon a year ago and approaching record high $5.82 from June of 2022. The highest average diesel fuel price in the country is in California, $7.44. Diesel fuel prices in Illinois averaging $6.02, Wisconsin $5.76, and Iowa $5.38. The corn market had a positive start this week, with July closing up 4 cents at 4.75 1/4. December of 4 1/4 cents at 4.97 3/4. May 27 corn of 4 3/4 to 5.19. USDA reported 2 flash sales of corn, one to South Korea, the other to Mexico. Export inspections showed that for the week ending May 7th, almost 67 million bushels of corn was shipped. That kept total shipments for the year 31% ahead of last year's pace. USDA has estimated a 15.5% yearly increase. It was a mixed day in the soy complex, soybeans and soybean meal finishing in positive territory, while soy oil slid for the fourth straight session. July soybeans up 5 cents at 12.13. November up 5 1/4, 11.94 3/4. May 27 soybeans up 5 cents at 12.03 3/4. It was a fairly light news day as the market waits on the World Ag Supply demand numbers and the scheduled meeting in Beijing later this week. A headline broke midday that Cargill's CEO will travel to China with President Trump, that stoking optimism that agriculture will be a central focus of the meeting. Export inspections were the best in 4 weeks at 24 million bushels, yet total year-to-date inspections are 23% behind last year. USDA is estimating an 18% decline. July soybean meal of $5.10 a ton, that is $3.24.80. The wheat markets finished higher across the board as ag commodities seem to have a tailwind from President Trump's rejection of the Iranian peace proposal. July Chicago wheat of 15 cents at $6.34. The local grain bids are from Ready Feed and Grain of Stitzer. The corn, $4.27. The soybeans, $11.33. I'm Bob Mittendorf on WGLR.
11: This is Bob Hondelson with Edward Jones bringing you the Daily Financial Market Report. U.S. equities finished the day higher today. The Dow Jones Industrial Average was up 95 points to 49,704. The NASDAQ was up 27 points to 26,274. And the S&P 500 was up 14 points to 7,413. In commodities today, the price of crude oil was up $2.72 a barrel to 98.10, and the price of gold was up $9.30 an ounce to 4,740. In local stocks, John Deere was up $13.90 a share to 588.74. Alliant Energy was up 71 cents per share to 72.47. Cummins was up $23.11 a share to 702.66. Lands End was down 37 cents to 11.16 per share, and Harley-Davidson was up 11 cents to 25.53 per share. This is Bob Hundhausen, Edward Jones, member SIPC. For additional questions, please give us a call, 608-348-4846, or stop by our office at 2 Insight Drive, just off the business highway.
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17: Here's your WGLR Tri-State Forecast. lows around 45. Tonight, under partly cloudy skies, overcast skies. Tomorrow, chance for showers. High temperatures reach up to 77. Lows dip down to about 48. Tomorrow night, clear skies. Mainly sunny skies. Wednesday, with daytime highs approaching 63. 70 Thursday. Currently, it's 63 degrees. I'm Staff Meteorologist Jennifer Wojcicki.

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0: reminiscent of Fleetwood Mac, isn't it? Kacey Musgraves with brand new music called Loneliest Girl. You're hearing it first on WGLR. The Monday Afternoon Cruise with Murph. And here's Lauren Elena.
1: Why'd

0: from Luke Bryan, Country and She Knows It, 97.7 Country and WGLR.com. Dave Murphy on the Monday afternoon cruise. Some rain in the forecast for your Tuesday, but things looking pretty good the rest of the week. Your weatherology tri-state forecast is on the way with Shenandoah and Nickelback's rendition of The Church on Cumberland Road coming up, and Justin Moore's latest, Time's Ticking.
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12: Here's your WGLR Tri-State Forecast. Lows around 45, tonight under partly cloudy skies, overcast skies, tomorrow chance for showers, high temperatures reach up to 77. Lows dip down to about 48, tomorrow night clear skies, mainly sunny skies, Wednesday with daytime highs approaching 63, 70 Thursday. Currently it's 63 degrees. I'm staff meteorologist Jennifer Wojcicki.

0: 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And no registration is required, nor are there any restrictions.
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3: Here's your WGLR Tri-State forecast. Lows around 45. Tonight, under partly cloudy skies. Overcast skies. Tomorrow, chance for showers. High temperatures reach up to 77. Lows dip down to about 48. Tomorrow night, clear skies. Mainly sunny skies Wednesday, with daytime highs approaching 63. 70 Thursday. Currently, it's 63 degrees. I'm staff meteorologist Jennifer Wojcicki.

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Dave Murphy with a smile file story coming up in just a few minutes about a life-saving 7-year-old. She drank

0: 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Time for your Smile File story. A second grader in Rhode Island is being praised as a real-life hero after saving a classmate during snack time using a skill that he learned in school. It happened back in April at Stephen Olney Elementary in North Providence. Seven-year-old Samir Santana noticed another student was choking. While the teacher moved to call for help and keep the class calm, Samir didn't freeze. He moved. He ran over and performed the Heimlich maneuver, something he learned the year before in kindergarten health class. Within moments, the apple slice stuck in his classmate's throat popped loose. Samir's mom, Sierra, said she was stunned because, as she put it, you don't really expect a seven-year-old to stay that calm and remember what to do under pressure. This week, the town honored Samir with a Citizens Award, named him Honorary Rescue Captain for the day, and even issued an official proclamation for his bravery. It's a good reminder that sometimes the biggest heroes in the room are the smallest. And that's your Smile File story on 97.7 Country and WGLR.com. 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
9: Here's your WGLR Tri-State forecast. Lows around 45. Tonight, under partly cloudy skies. Overcast skies. Tomorrow, chance for showers. High temperatures reach up to 77. Lows dip down to about 48. Tomorrow night, clear skies. Mainly sunny skies. Wednesday, with daytime highs approaching 63. 70 Thursday. Currently, it's 63 degrees. I'm staff meteorologist Jennifer Wojcicki.

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0: 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Our next Steve's Pizza Meet and Eat is coming up Thursday night, June 18th at 6 p.m. Just announced this morning, it'll star Lexi Stevenson on the alternative recycling stage. Her hot new single is playing now on WGLR. 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
9: Here's your WGLR Tri-State Forecast. lows around 45. Tonight, under partly cloudy skies, overcast skies. Tomorrow, chance for showers. High temperatures reach up to 77. Lows dip down to about 48. Tomorrow night, clear skies. Mainly sunny skies. Wednesday, with daytime highs approaching 63. 70 Thursday. Currently, it's 63 degrees. I'm Staff Meteorologist Jennifer Wojcicki.

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4: Here's your WGLR Tri-State forecast. Lows around 45, tonight under partly cloudy skies, overcast skies, tomorrow chance for showers, high temperatures reach up